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1: Hey, Whidbey Island, we've got to sign up for the 92 days of summer coming this Tuesday. We're going to be with the Oak Harbor Police Department at the annual National Night Out at Windjammer Park in Oak Harbor. We're going to be there from 4 until 6 with police, fire, EMS, and our friends at Whidbey Island 911. So come on out and sign up for the 92 days of summer.
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4: This is Live in Concert. I'm Lisa Berrigan. Our headliner is The Who. We'll hear more of their September 2002 concert in the Boston area in just a few minutes. In October of 2009, for two nights at Madison Square Garden in New York, dozens of rock superstars gathered together to celebrate the 25th anniversary of the Rock and Roll Hall of Fame. There was a lot of magic. U2 took the stage on the second night, October 30th. And in just a few minutes, you won't believe who they bring up on stage to sing. This is Live in Concert.

0: It's the 10 best days of the summer. That's right, the Northwest Washington Fair, August 13th through the 22nd in Linden. 10 epic days of carnival rides, FFA and 4-H animals, local vendors, and your favorite fair food. 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

0: answered.
1: This election, the 42nd District needs leaders who will fight for real safety, lower taxes, and an economy families can afford. 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
4: Captain, just what's the meaning of this?
5: 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I'm Nick Michaels, and I'll be your tour guide on this trip through time.
4: Well, now, ain't that cozy?
5: Freddie Mercury said that for this song, he wrote the lyrics before the melody. A departure from the norm for him. The harmonies on this tune are delicate and elaborate, something for which Queen was famous.
6: You keep

I'm Nick Michaels, and you're listening to The Deep End. Many attribute the writing of this song to the breakup of James Taylor and Carly Simon, but he said it was about the breakup of the marriage of his producer, Peter Asher. Sweet Baby James and J.D. Souther, heard Town 2.

This is The Deep End. Their sound is rugged and real. Alan Collins, co-founder of Lynyrd Skynyrd and co-writer of this song, when asked what was his favorite Skynyrd song, answered, "Tuesday's Gone."

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0: You're back in the deep end.
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0: Music was it. 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From their debut album, Loggins and Messina, Vahivala.
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1: Funny how perception changes over time. When this album came out, the critics were less than warm about it. 4 years later, they called it a masterpiece, and it is now a classic. Nothing changed except the opinions. Neil Young with the title track to After the Gold Rush.
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This is The Deep End. Some songs can't wait to be born. Bernie Taupin commented on how this song was written differently than most of their songs. The usual method was that Bernie wrote the lyrics and then Elton added a melody. But this one happened the other way. Elton played a melodic line for Bernie, and the next thing you know, they had a song that has become a standard, covered by everyone from Frank Sinatra to Joe Cocker. But here's the original. Sorry seems to be the hardest word. What a-

This is The Deep End. Rolling Stones recorded in many different locations, France, the UK, New York, in portable studios and freestanding ones. But their favorite place to sweeten the track was always Los Angeles. One of the reasons was the amount of talent available there. In the case of this song, they got Mary Clayton out of bed very late at night when the producer said, "We need a female voice here." She showed up at the studio and proceeded to tear it up. In fact, at one point in the song, when she's wailing, you can hear her voice crack, and you can hear Jagger go, "Woo!" The Rolling Stones, "Gimme Shelter."

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In 1984, video was king. The video mattered as much, if not more, than the record did. The video for this song was directed by Timothy Hutton and starred Paulina Porizkova, who later married Rick Ocasek. The Cars.

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0: If you like us on the radio, you can like us on Facebook. The Deep End with Nick Michaels. It was the Queen of Soul herself who gave them the advice. Aretha Franklin told them to finish out their Motown contract and sign with Atlantic Records. It worked for her, and it would work for the Spinners, who went from relative obscurity to becoming one of the biggest soul groups of the 70s, with songs like this one.

including Boz Skaggs' Silk Degrees. Toto were the cream of the crop of session players. They were in very high demand, so high that they finally decided to make their own music. From their self-named debut album, here's Toto with Georgie Porgie. It's

You're in the Deep End. When it came out, it had a familiar sound to it. That is because the musicians playing on it were heard on many of the best albums of the decade.

I'm Nick Michaels, and you're listening to The Deep End. Foreigner, with a then-unknown Thomas Dolby on synthesizer and a well-known Junior Walker on saxophone.

0: We'll continue the trip into the deep end after this.
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3: You're back in the deep end. Rolling Stone said this album elevated them from heroes to superstars. U2, from the Joshua Tree. I still haven't found what I'm looking for.

You can find more stories and more music on our stream at deependradio.com. Bob Dylan wrote it while on vacation in Greece and recorded it in 1964, but did not release it until 1991. That didn't stop others like Rod Stewart. As comfortable as your favorite pair of jeans. From Never a Dull Moment, Rod Stewart sings Dylan.

0: I'm Nick Michaels, and you're listening to The Deep End. The late Ronnie Dyson was an original cast member of the groundbreaking musical Hair. It is his voice that you first hear singing,
1: "When the moon is in the seventh house."
0: After the success of Hair, he continued his stage career with a play called Salvation. From that play came this song,

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1: The album took 4 years to make and peaked at number 5 in the English charts. Ironically, the original lineup broke up the very same day that it reached its peak. King Crimson, in the court of the Crimson King.

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1: Hey, Whidbey Island, we got to sign up for the 92 days of summer coming this Tuesday. We're going to be with the Oak Harbor Police Department at the annual National Night Out at Windjammer Park in Oak Harbor. We're going to be there from 4 until 6 with police, fire, EMS, and our friends at Whidbey Island 911. So come on out and sign up for the 92 days of summer.
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0: Pike, Flowers, and Crite in the 42nd. Ballots are due. 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
1: Hey, Whidbey Island, we've got to sign up for the 92 days of summer coming this Tuesday. We're going to be with the Oak Harbor Police Department at the annual National Night Out at Windjammer Park in Oak Harbor. We're going to be there from 4 until 6 with police, fire, EMS, and our friends at Whidbey Island 911. So come on out and sign up for the 92 days of summer.
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0: 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Classic Rock Magnet 2.9 KISM. Back from the weekend and sunshine for this week. It's going to be gorgeous. It's going to be toasty hot. And we'll start with about 78 today. Yesterday, a nice day for Seafair. And I did spend, I think one of the highlights of the day yesterday was just sitting. I watched the entire Blue Angel show on television yesterday. It was just fascinating. They're so cool to watch. And, you know, there's nothing like seeing them in person. But that thing was, you know, about a 45-minute show. They gave them the full thing. And that was after canceling on Saturday afternoon. John, my sister-in-law, Taryn's sister, Elise, and family, and a bunch of people, they've done Seafair many, many times. They went out on Saturday, and I guess it was just an S show with the wind blowing, and the log boom ended up breaking. They ended up using a new log boom this year that wasn't logs. It was like this plastic thing, and it busted, and there was like 70 boats all floating around. It was just chaos on the water this weekend.
1: We were in Seattle Saturday for the Mariners game, which was at 1 o'clock-ish on Saturday. And I had no idea that the show never happened until they got home that night. Because the trains, I also had no idea Ed Sheeran was playing Lumen Field that night. The trains were so congested coming out of Seattle at the end of the Mariners game that I assumed, okay, well, the thing must have happened and... The Blue Angels show must have happened and all that. And I get home and find out that because of wind, it never happened. Maybe it's a good thing. I don't know. Because we had the Mariners going on. You had that concert. I guess there were a lot of people coming into the concert as we were leaving the Mariners game. And then you still had people in Seattle who were watching the Hydros, right?
0: Oh, sure.
1: So that was still going on there.
0: Didn't they have a train come off the tracks or something on Saturday night?
1: That was late Saturday. Yeah, that was after the concert. Yeah, it was after Ed Sheeran. I think it was around midnight or so when that happened there. But Seattle was just...
0: Chaos on the roads, chaos on the water.
1: We had never been so crammed into a train. I've been on some tight trains before, but this one... Leaving the stadium on Saturday, it was a tuna can, man.
0: Yeah.
1: It was crazy. But
0: it's kind of fun, though. You came home from a win. Did you stay until the very end?
1: Oh, yeah, yeah. Okay. Yeah, we stayed till the end. It was a weird walk-off.
0: And then they had another one last night.
1: Yeah.
0: Or yesterday afternoon.
1: This morning, we are going to have some tickets to see a couple of Rock and Roll Hall of Famers, Santana and the Doobie Brothers. They're Thursday night at the White River Amphitheater. And, yeah, the weather should be great for that if you can get out there.
0: It's going to be toasty.
1: Thursday night for that fun. A name in the 92 days of summer coming at 7:30 this morning. The forecast is, yeah, sunny today with a high of 78 and sunny tomorrow. And we're looking at the mid-80s. It's a little chilly to start things, 49 degrees. Our studio lines and text lines are open at 360-733-5476, 360-733-KISM. 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Good to have you with us.

0: Brad and John and KISM, 542. Sunny today, great. 78 the high. We have 49 right now. Everybody's probably helped somebody along the side of the road over the course of your life. Somebody broken down or whatever, and you've helped them. My car broke down the car I had when I was a teenager broke down so frequently that I felt like I had to pay it back a couple of times. And there were so many nice people who, you know, back when I was driving, there were no cell phones and stuff like that. So you had to, not only your car broke down on the side of the road, somebody had to drive you to a pay phone or something like that and help you out. And I can't tell you how many times people helped me out with that damn 77 Chevette. People you never see again, you know. Sure. They just see you there and they just...
1: The angel shows up on your shoulder and helps you out and then they're gone.
0: Yeah, yeah. And so when I had a chance, I remember the one time in Illinois, I don't know anything about fixing cars, but this was back at a time when maybe half the people had cell phones, and there was this looked to be a teenage girl who was broken down in this rural area as I was driving home, middle of the day, it was winter and all that, and you could just see that she was
1: And
0: just,
1: she took one look at you and said, hey, I can trust him.
0: She was just kind of sitting there, and you could tell, all right, this kid's... I don't know. This kid's... So I said, do you want to use my phone? Call your folks or something. And she said, thank you. And she made the call, and I waited for a few minutes till somebody got there, and that was that. So, you know, that's just something that a lot of people do, those kinds of things. But this story here is going above and beyond. This story here involves a heavy metal band that was in Wisconsin recently. They had played a gig at some festival in Chippewa Valley, Wisconsin, kind of in the middle of the state there. And

0: And they're done with a gig, and they're heading to their next gig, but it's like 10 hours away in Grand Rapids, Michigan. And they got...
1: Are you ready to rock Grand Rapids?
0: They got 10 hours to get there. And their van breaks down. And they're over there on the side of the road. And then this guy, Ernie, I shouldn't say an old guy. They just describe him as in his 60s. So he could be my age. Somewhere in his 60s, pulls over and says, all right, boy, is that what's going on here then? And they tell him, and they said, well... We did call a garage, and somebody's supposed to come out, and so we'll see how all that works out. And Ernie says, well, still then, here's my number in case it doesn't work out for you. And they're like, okay, thanks, Ernie.
2: And they know the number of a good barber anytime you want to get them hairs cut. And they sell good clothing down there, you know, Carhartt and all, if you want to get rid of that black stuff.
0: So the garage comes and they says, yeah, you're in a jam, guys. We can't fix this thing for at least a couple of days. And they're like, well, we got a gig tomorrow. We got to get to the thing. So they call up Ernie and they tell Ernie, yeah, I don't know, Ernie. Do you know anybody else? And Ernie's like, well, I got a spare car here. Why don't you just use mine? The old lady's got a car that we can use for the next few days. So why don't you just take my big Explorer there and you just load all your things up and off you go. And then you go to Michigan and then you're coming back this way anyway, aren't you? And they're like, yeah, we are. We got a gig back this way. And so this guy, Ernie, who they'd met on the side of the road, loaned him, a complete stranger, loaned them their van, the Ford Explorer, for what turned out to be more than a few days, so they could drive 1,000 miles round trip so they could finish out the tour, this metal band. Ernie said he just did it because they came back and they asked him afterwards, you know, why'd you do something like that? That was really nice of you. And he said, well, you know, I had the extra vehicle and I never met a live band before. That was his rationale. So here's one of the guys in the band. The name of this band is Autumn Kings, and here's the guy.
3: In the meantime, we had a lovely gentleman, a 60-year-old man named Ernie. Ernie pulled up, a complete stranger to us at the time, and said, you guys need help? And we said, well, we've got a mechanic on the way, but, I mean, let me take your number just in case. Okay. Oh, let me know if you need anything. All right. We go to the mechanic. It takes like 2 hours for him to tell us it's going to take a couple days. So we called Ernie, and Ernie says, you guys want to just take my car? We're like, to Grand Rapids? It's like 8 hours away. Yeah, you can take it. We're strangers at the time.
2: So we gave him a copy of our new album, Hell Awaits.
0: And Ernie and Helen listened to that as we drove away. So that is
2: Ernie, can you grab that bucket of pig's blood we use as a stage prop?
0: Yeah. Oh, the whole van is going to, the whole Explorer is going to reek of, who knows, it could smell like marijuana or something like that, Helen, when they return it. But, you know, I'm sure they're good for it. They'll clean it up for us. And so they give them the van back. And the boys are supposed to be heading to Spokane. I don't know if that gig's going to happen, but that's one of the next gigs that they have on their schedule. So good job there. There's a good Samaritan out there in Wisconsin.
2: Keeping the rock alive.
0: By the name of Ernie.
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7: I wouldn't say disaster this morning, but today, the morning did not start on the best foot, John. The first thing I got to do when the sun comes up and I get out there after work is clean the old white truck because it's filthy this morning. The inside of it, it was the third wrong thing in a row to happen this morning. So first of all, our nanny is not working this week. She's got some time off. And so Taryn's dad comes over to spend the night, and so he'll be there in the morning when Barrett wakes up. And so he doesn't show up until about 10:30. And the dogs start freaking out and when he's coming in the door. And so that kind of wakes everybody up. And then Barrett wakes up and he comes upstairs. Why is the dog barking? Well, you know, because your grandpa's here. He's going to be here in the morning and this, that, and the other thing. And then apparently Taryn can't get back to sleep because I started snoring. So she ends up sleeping on the couch. So here comes the start of the day. The day does never start well when you wake up and you get your wife comes up from downstairs. You wake up and your wife's not in the bed and you're like, huh. And then she must have gone downstairs. That's never a great greeting first thing in the morning.
8: So is the CPAP not functioning?
7: Well, no. I don't know what happened. I didn't wear it. I put it on last night.
8: Okay.
7: Everybody went to sleep fine. But apparently after the whole late night, you know, shenanigans that with people showing up and dogs, and it was just chaos, and Barrett and the dogs and her dad. And so she ends up going down and sleeping on the couch. I didn't know that until I woke up this morning. So okay. I get that I slept on the couch look, you know, like this is not the greatest Monday. And so then with the weekend stuff, where there's a lot of shuffling of cars back and forth, and then I can't find my keys. I was in three or four different cars this weekend, bouncing around, riding with different people. And so I can't find my keys. And so that's the second thing. And then the third thing is I'll take the old white truck. And the old white truck, the cup holders in that thing are like old school for like a can of Coke. They don't fit the bigger cups that like you would put your smoothie in. So I set it on the console in between the two seats. And of course, it just goes all over. I ended up going around this corner and it just goes all over. There is this red smoothie all over the passenger seat and the floor. And I'm about to just yeah, I'm about to pop. And then I was like, okay, I got to hit the reset button. It can only go up from here. It can't get any worse.
8: Is this, how old is this truck?
7: Oh, I don't know. It's
8: yeah, power 80s. Windows.
7: It's got power windows.
8: Oh, okay. All right.
7: But it's probably
8: but you're right. There's
7: early 80s, and there's no dome light in it. And from where it's parked in the yard, it's pitch black. And so I know it's spilt. I can see it. I can feel it in my hands, but I can't see it. And it's like, I'm not cleaning this up right now. I don't have the bandwidth to do this. I got to go.
8: Somewhere along the line, Detroit got smart in the 90s or the zeros, and they said, yeah, America is really getting fatter. We got to make these bigger cup holders. We
7: got to
8: expand these cup holders for America's for our needs.
7: They were made for cans of soda. Yeah. That's what they are. And one of the big thermos coffee cups won't fit in it.
8: No.
7: Smoothie cup doesn't fit in it.
8: You need a cup holder that holds French fries, you know, a big jumbo French fries size container.
7: I know there are people waking up in Spokane that have a lot tougher morning this morning than I did. But still, it was like, it must be Monday.
8: All right, name in the 92 days of summer. That's happening at 7:30 this morning.

0: John, 92.9 KISM, 559 sunshine today at a high of 78. It's going to be a sunny week. We're at 49 right now. We went to the Mariners game on Saturday and bopped around the stadium. We bought the cheapest tickets we could find, which was they were way up there in the 300 level.
1: That's where I bought tickets for Wednesday night.
0: Okay. Well, I went up there and looked at them at the beginning of the game, before the game started, and just to kind of see where they were and all that. And then we just decided we were just going to be moving around.
1: Well, like up there, 340, 320, somewhere in there?
0: It's like 310, I think, is where it was. But we wanted to be in the sun. Well, the girls wanted to be in the sun to start with, and I sort of did too, but I didn't have sunblock. Now, that's one thing that I wish the Mariners

0: Mariners, you can buy just about anything food related at a Mariners game now, and you can buy all kinds of different things in the gift shop and everything. I wish they had sunblock, because we found a pretty good spot out in the center field bleachers. I'd never sat out there before. Way out in the center field bleachers, it's not the best place necessarily to watch a game, but if you've never been out there, it's kind of interesting, that vantage point. And like when the Mariners score a run or something, those flames that you see that shoot up, I mean, you're like right behind them. You can actually feel the heat off of those things. And so that was kind of a fun place to get the game started, and then we just kind of moved around from there over the course of the day. It must have been, it wasn't quite sold out on Saturday. I don't know what the attendance was like on Sunday, but I'd say it was a good 80%, 80, 85% capacity there on Saturday.
1: Yeah, I'm going on Wednesday night is Grateful Dead night, and they have a cool Grateful Dead, kind of a lightweight hoodie that it's got the Mariners logo across the front, and then the Marching Bears, and then a Steely and the M's Trident on the back. And I think for the buying the sweatshirt and getting the ticket, they were, and this is in like section 330 or something like that, it was $52 a piece.
0: Yeah,
1: so it was like $104.
0: Our tickets were $40 a piece. Well, I didn't even realize it was a giveaway day. We got in there.

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4: 6:05 in the sunshine to start the week. 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
5: King 5 is on the TV monitor here in the studio this morning. They opened their newscast with a live shot, one of their reporters in the Spokane area, out in front of someone's house in a very dry area, and those people have a running sprinkler system on top of their house right now. Hundreds of buildings and homes have been burned in Spokane County. This is the most destructive fire in our state's history when it comes to buildings destroyed. Three fires burning in the county, over 8,000 acres have been destroyed. As of last night, 60,000 have evacuated their homes. No deaths or injuries reported. Officials say that Spokane is the number one priority fire in the United States right now because of its proximity to homes. And there's no rain in the forecast this week for Spokane. At least a dozen fires going in Washington right now. The fire north of the Grand Coulee Dam, the Kaiser Canyon fire, is still the largest at over 136,000 acres. In Seattle, light rail service returned to normal Sunday after a train derailed late Saturday night. Actually, it was just before midnight, not long after thousands of people left the Ed Sheeran concert at Lumen Field. The train was pulling into the International District Chinatown station when it went sideways. No one was on board at the time. This is just the second time a light rail train has derailed in 17 years in the city. Service was still disrupted Sunday as people were headed to the Mariners game. Three people were killed and seven others injured in a shooting at an In-N-Out restaurant in Twin Falls, Idaho, Saturday. Seven others were wounded. This happened inside the In-N-Out. It was a lone gunman, a 24-year-old, who died of a self-inflicted wound. An off-duty trooper and a private citizen returned fire to try to slow him down. A witness said it looked like the suspect was firing at random. They found the stolen money in Moses Lake. A hotel guest reported earlier in the week that someone had stolen their cash, $90,000 worth. The suspect was arrested last Monday with $40,000 in cash on him, but that meant $50,000 was still missing. The suspect told police he buried the rest of it in a field, but he didn't know exactly where. At least that's what he said. Moses Lake police said they used some good old-fashioned detective work to find where the money was buried, and it has been recovered.
4: Who is rolling with 90 grand in cash?
5: Oh, no. And last week, more than 70 personal belongings once owned by KFC founder Colonel Sanders sold at auction in Kentucky. Everything from recipe cards to his signature clip-on bow tie. Yeah, that was a clip-on. Among the top-selling items was the Colonel's 1964 calendar planner, which sold for $30,000.
4: Did that have the 11 herbs and spices on there?
5: I think it might have had the words 11 herbs and spices on it, but his iconic black clip-on bow tie sold for $8,000. Your National Weather Service forecast. Sunshine today and a high of 78. Sunny tomorrow and a high of 85. The great guitarist Buckethead should have been in on the bidding for the bow tie. 52 in Everett, 52 Port Angeles,

0: 9 in Bellingham, 6-10 and the sports with Brad.
1: And the Mariners did take the series from the Twins, winning 2 of 3 over the weekend, both in walk-off fashion Saturday and Sunday. But now 3 games behind Houston as the Astros have taken over the American League West. So 3 back of Houston and behind Texas as well, as we are in third place after Colt Emerson singles home the winning run in the 9th, and the Mariners get the second straight walk-off. They'd blown a 6-0 lead to the Twins, who scored 5 runs in the 8th and then tied it up with a leadoff homer in the 9th. Kirby, who had been mentioned in some trade rumors, worked his way out of some early action. He scattered 5 hits, all singles, out striking out 3 and walking just 1. Day off today before the homestand continues with the Detroit Tigers in town tomorrow. Luis Castillo will no longer be on the rotation. He was traded to the White Sox for Sir Anthony Dominguez and a guy named Nolan Jones. The rumor had been bouncing around that Castillo was on the move and about to be shopped before today's trading deadline at 3 o'clock. He was 3-9 with a over 5 ERA, and so they were looking to move him. As for those Detroit Tigers that we mentioned coming to town, Tarek Skubal, the Seattle kid, will not be on their lineup as he was traded to the Los Angeles Dodgers. The rich get richer as the Tigers trade 2-time Cy Young winning award winner Tarek Skubal to the Dodgers to add to their arsenal of arms. And the trading deadline, today around 3 o'clock. The Sounders ended up losing in the last minute or so to the Portland Timbers 2-1. They've been struggling lately. And football this week, we got the preseason with the Hall of Fame game starting for Canton, Ohio. It is Arizona and Carolina, I believe, coming up on Thursday. And then next Thursday, there's 5 or 6 games leading into the opening weekend. 6-12 on the Brad and John
0: Show.
1: I
0: set my DVR tomorrow night to record the Hard Knocks on HBO.
1: Yes.
0: If you get the full menu of the HBO channels, there's like 12 different HBO channels. HBO West, HBO East, HBO HD, HBO, all this, that, and the other. The HBO East is showing it at 6 o'clock. Tomorrow night.
1: All right, good.
0: But I don't think that's HD, if that matters to you one way or the other. But that is tomorrow night. Now, our top 3.

0: Brad and John in 92.9 KISM, 616, sunshine today, and a high of 78. It is 49 right now. Winds are supposed to settle down in Spokane today, but there is no rain in the forecast for the week. But at least they'll get an assist with some more calm winds out there.
1: If we're going to be in the 80s and pushing close to 90 or something, they got to be even hotter than that.
0: Yeah, it always seems like there's if we're in 80s, it's like seems like it's triple digits over there on the other side of the state. So, and that fire is the, according to officials, is the number one priority fire in the United States right now because of its proximity to all of those homes. Hundreds have been destroyed in the fires just over the past few days. So our top three today, since Spokane is on the mind for a lot of people, and you think about your, if you've ever been over there, your experiences there, what comes to mind, your top three things when you think about the city of Spokane. And text those in this morning, 360-733-5476 and 360-733-KISM.
1: The injury report from just recently, the last couple of weeks, they had an injury report.

0: report from the 3-on-3 tournament over there, and it was like there must have been no referees because it was full on. It was like old guys.
1: It was like my age playing.
0: Oh man, they were snapping ACLs and busted bones and all kinds of things.
1: Yeah. So give us your three. Whether it's the 3-on-3 tournament,
0: Hoop Fest.
1: Right now, I've got on my list going. Right now, I've got a movie. I have one movie and a restaurant of sorts. A food-related thing of sorts for my Spokane list, which is very flexible. I'm open to change here, but that's what I have so far. So get us your three. You can email to bradandjohn@kism.com. Spokane, our top three today.
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0: Oh, Carver, you have a sign up for the 92 Days of Summer tomorrow night. Brad and John, KISM, will be at Windjammer Park tomorrow night. They're doing the annual National Night Out with the Oak Harbor Police, Fire, EMS, Whidbey Island 911 will be there. The actual dispatchers in person. They really ought to set up an autograph booth over there. National Night Out, an annual event that that Oak Harbor does, and usually NAS Whidbey is part of it. There's some kind of like helicopter demonstration and all that. Kids love it because all the big rigs are out there, and you can see the men and women in their uniforms tomorrow night, 4 to 6, sign up for the 92 Days of Summer.
1: Wow, the Mariners have a nice weekend against the Twins, and now the trade deadline is coming, and the team will look a little different as the Tigers come to town. We'll get to that next.
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5: 6:31, a name in the 92 days of summer. A potential qualifier coming up in an hour at 7:30. 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
6: Hundreds of buildings and homes have been burned in Spokane County. Three fires burning in that county right now. Over 8,000 acres have been destroyed. And as of last night, 60,000 have evacuated their homes. As far as the weather is concerned, the good news is the winds are forecast to settle down today. The bad news is that there is not a drop of rain in the forecast for the week. A California wildfire team is now leading the effort in Spokane. There are crews in from as far away as Alaska and Florida, and there are at least a dozen fires going in Washington right now. The fire north of the Grand Coulee Dam, the Kaiser Canyon fire, still the largest at over 136,000 acres. In case you missed it over the weekend, former Seattle Police Chief Sean Barnes is receiving $595,000 on his way out. It comes to roughly a year and a half worth of salary. Barnes was making over $370,000 a year, and as part of his settlement, Barnes has agreed not to sue the city. A car crashed into a liquor store Sunday morning in Cedro Woolley, and the driver was arrested for suspicion of DUI. This was 9:30 in the morning when the SUV went into the front of the building. The driver admitted to drinking the night before. She told officers she hadn't had anything to drink Sunday morning, but she failed the field sobriety test. There was about $5,000 in damages done to the liquor store. The city of Seattle does not make the top 10 list of cities where vehicles are most likely to be stolen, but Seattle does come in at number 20. On that list, the data comes from the FBI and the National Insurance Crime Bureau. Oakland, St. Louis, and Minnesota are the car theft Minneapolis. Oakland, St. Louis, and Minneapolis are the car theft capitals. Seattle is number 20. Renton is number 30. And in Montana, a 14-year-old boy used a rodeo lasso to rescue a man who was drowning in the Yellowstone River. This 14-year-old was camping with his family when he heard some crying for help across the river. There's two or three people floating down the river, the boy said, one hanging onto a cooler, and he wasn't saying anything. So the boy, armed with a

0: chariot, swung into action, and quickly discovered that a floating raft and a paddleboard had struck a bridge pillar, catapulting four people into the water. Everyone was able to get to shore except for this one guy who was drifting downstream while clinging to his cooler. Maybe he liked it that way.
1: I've seen that floating the river where it's like people are more concerned about their damn cooler than they are about the inner tube or the log jam that's coming up.
0: No, I'm good. The boy said the current was pretty fast and it was moving pretty quickly. So the 14-year-old jumped to the rescue, running through a waist-deep side channel and sprinting along the riverbank to reach the man as he was drifting away. He then grabbed his 12-foot lariat and successfully swung it around the drowning man on his first try. He managed to yank him ashore, and then first responders showed up.
1: And then hog-tied him and tickled him until the authorities came.
0: The boy has been practicing lassoing for the last year, mainly on a cattle head he built in his backyard on his family's ranch.
1: That's how you practice.
0: Your National Weather Service forecast.
1: I've seen those little standstill, like a sawhorse with horns on it, and they just practice.
0: Sunny today, a high of 78. Sunny tomorrow, and a high of 85. Seattle has 54. Anacortes has 53. 49 in Bellingham, 635, and the sports with Brad.
1: And I don't know if the Mariners are going to make any more moves before the trade deadline today at 3 o'clock, but they made a deal to send Luis Castillo to the White Sox after his last outing. So that'll look a little different in that split squad pitching thing that they were doing earlier in the year. That's probably done now. Colt Emerson gave the Mariners their second straight walk-off win, and they take the series from the Twins with a 7-6 win yesterday afternoon. And the Mariners did blow a 6-0 lead before hanging on to win it. But they're three back of first place Houston, and they don't play until tomorrow with Detroit in town. And the middle game of the Detroit series will be Wednesday night, and that's Jerry Garcia or Grateful Dead night, which should be pretty cool. The Tigers coming to town, and they'll do it without Tarik Skubal, their Cy Young Award winner and the main horse of their rotation. He was traded to the Dodgers, and the rich get richer. A sad story from the world of bowling, John. Jacob Butterf, an 8-time PBA Tour champion, died unexpectedly at the age of 32. And he was a 8-time PBA champion and represented Team USA 7 times. Fellow bowlers and PBA officials remember him as a talented, kind man, and had a unique bowling style. And
0: Say Team USA?
1: Yeah.
0: Wow, so that's an Olympic, bowling's an Olympic sport, huh?
1: I guess so. At least in some bowling circles, I don't know if it's bowling an Olympic sport, or is it just saying USA like bowling?
0: Do you think we're the kings of bowling? Where do you think bowling is big in other parts of the world? Do you think that's a U.S. thing?
1: Yeah. U.S. and Canada seems like the bowling thing.
0: Yeah.
1: And the Sounders lost to the Timbers 2-1 on Saturday night. They lost 5 straight. The NFL preseason begins Thursday with Carolina and Arizona, the Hall of Fame game, the Seahawks on Hard Knocks starting tomorrow.
0: Hey, you want to go see Santana and the Doobie Brothers, couple of rock and roll Hall of Famers on that double bill? They're going to be playing Thursday night at the White River Amphitheater, and we'll have some tickets going out this morning from Brad and John at 92.9 KISM. I can't believe it's news here in just a few minutes.

0: Brad and John, KISM. We got tickets to see a couple of Rock and Roll Hall of Famers this morning. Thursday night, White River Amphitheater. It's Santana and the Doobie Brothers on a double bill there. I don't know who opens. I don't know. Maybe I think the Doobie Brothers.
1: Is
0: the Doobie Brothers open for Santana?
1: Yeah.
0: You got two great acts there. You can't go wrong either way. And if you want to go see them, send us a text here. We'll pick one out of the hat. And you can text us at 360-733-5476 and 360-733-KISM. But again, that is Thursday night. They'll email these tickets to you. So that'll be easy. But you just got to be able to go Thursday night. If you can do that, text out 360-733-5476. And we'll try to get a name out of here after 7 o'clock. This morning. We got I Can't Believe It's News coming up next.
1: Ah, there was a big balloon festival in I Can't Believe It's News. Well, there's a big balloon festival, and what happened to one of the balloons makes I Can't Believe It's News next.
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6: Sharp as marbles.
7: Most of us are appreciative that at construction sites and roadside work crew sites, the trucks have safety lights that are flashing. Just give you a little extra heads up there, a reminder to slow down. But we're not like Florida people, like Johnny. Johnny's 52 years old, and he's facing a felony charge after deputies say he used a tractor to threaten a roadside work crew because he was upset about their flashing safety lights. Johnny's problem is that the work crew was operating near his property, and he initially approached the workers on foot and started arguing with them about the flashing warning lights being used at the work site. Well, deputies reviewed some cell phone video recorded by the workers, which investigators say captured Johnny making threats. One worker told deputies, quote, "He said he was going to flip our truck." And another worker said, "Yeah, he tried to kill us." A second video showed Johnny driving his tractor toward the workers. Deputy said the tractor stopped about 15 feet away after its front forks dug into the ground, preventing it from reaching the crew. Oh, great. Now there's probably more work that's got to be done there. A roadside flagger said safety lights are essential for protecting both workers and motorists. That flagger said, "Hey, we're just trying to keep people safe." Johnny ended up getting arrested.
3: Last week, as we do our review of the top three things about different states in alphabetical order, I think we focused on New Hampshire last week. And we'll go to Pittsfield, New Hampshire. And one of the things I didn't know about them is that they have a big hot air balloon festival in Pittsfield. It's been happening for 44 years. It was just this past weekend, but they had a little bit of a problem. One of the balloons there was shaped and designed like a fire truck, and powered by propane and controlled by a remote. It's not a balloon that typically carries people like some of the other big, colorful hot air balloons, but a giant balloon shaped like a fire truck. What could you imagine would happen if this segment is in I Can't Believe It's News and you're at a balloon festival and there's a balloon shaped like a fire truck? It caught fire and crashed to the ground, and the guy ended up getting hurt in the deal. I guess the person operating the controls was injured and with possible burns, and later transported to the Concord Hospital. The balloon was, you know, as I said, run off propane. The fire was quickly extinguished, but they said he was controlling it. Something malfunctioned, and it caught on fire, and you could see the other balloons like, "Well, we're out of here then."
7: If the fire truck balloon is going to catch fire.
3: We are pulling up ropes, and we're out.
7: Yeah. And a 36-year-old woman named Michelle had her license pulled a few years ago because she was driving while she was all goofy on the meth. So Michelle thought, well, no car, no problem. I'll just drive into town with a riding mower. And that's what Iowa deputies saw Friday night. Michelle, intoxicated, driving her

0: orange Husqvarna riding mower into a convenience store parking lot where she failed the field sobriety test. She had the slurred speech. She had the watery eyes. Refused to provide a urine sample. Well, she sounds like the kind of girl who, had they waited 15 minutes, she would have just done it right there in the parking lot.
1: Probably.
0: Cops think she was on the meth again. On the meth. On the mower. Brad and John, 92.9 KISM. Yeah, Santana and Doobie Brothers tickets. We got them for Thursday night at the White River Amphitheater. If you want to get in on that, send us a text, 360-733-5476.

The Brad John Show, Classic Rock 92.9 KISM. Hope you had a great weekend. Back to it. Nothing but sunshine this week. And unfortunately, there was a little rain, at least in Stanwood, on Saturday. And we woke up Saturday to some rain and the

0: Stanwood Camino Parade was on Saturday. My wife was getting honored for Philanthropist of the Year. She won the Hometown Hero Award that was bestowed upon her a couple months ago. And then so they gave her a spot in the parade. And so I think it's the Whatcom County Idlers, I think, or the Stanwood Idlers, I think they're called. And they have a bunch of real cool old cars and stuff. And so Taryn goes down to start staging for this thing and a little earlier, and then we're going to come down and set up on the sidewalk and everything and watch. And I guess the guys that bring out these cars that take the mayor and the different people down through the center town, they don't ever bring them out in the rain. And so it's pouring down.
1: Well, these are like classic cars or something?
0: Oh, yeah, classic nice cars, not a speck of dust on them, you know, just beautiful. And so, and usually if you're going to ride in one of those cars, it's a convertible and stuff. Well, they had to have the tops up, and everybody on our crew sets up camp on one side of the road and then realizes Taryn's going to be riding in the passenger seat on the other side of the car, so you can't really, you know, see her. I ran around to the other side and got to take some pictures and things like that. And it was a good moment. And so we weren't so much worried about the rain there. That was fine. The rain that we were worried about was later in the afternoon for our friends Lizzie and Bryce. We're getting married out on Camino Island, and all day we're looking at the weather. And she's been setting up this wedding. It's at her house, at their house. They're already married now, this kind of deal. But, I mean, already had the house, and they're getting married at their house. And just hoping that it doesn't rain. And all day it was like hanging there. It wanted to. There's a sprinkle or two. And then the wedding came off, and not a raindrop throughout the whole thing. It was perfect. A great barbecue dinner and everything afterwards. And there were so many Brad and John listeners at the wedding, whether it was Greg on the DJ, the Chris, the bartender, including Calvin that we got to know pretty well. Jeremy listens to the show a bit. Wayne is a big fan, and he was there and wanted to say hi. And it was amazing how many good people we met out, and it turned out to be just a great, great Saturday.
1: I met someone on the train from, in fact, I forget, it might have been the Shoreline Station, maybe. We're getting packed in. We're driving into Seattle, taking the train into Seattle for the Mariners game on Saturday, and this guy comes in and gives him the train and says, "You're John, right?" I said, "Yeah, KISM, right? Yeah." He said, "Yeah, I know Taryn. I know Taryn from," I forget what he said, "this, that, and the other thing." Anyways, he took a picture of the two of us. He's texting it to her, so he knows her from something I was talking about. Well, she's in the parade today. He's like, "Oh, yeah, yeah, yeah. Yeah, yeah, yeah." So
0: nice.
1: Yeah, that was the wildest thing. A guy came up to me. I mean, it was through Taryn, I think, that he knows me through you and Taryn, yeah. I guess. But of all things, on a crowded train there going into the city, it was, yeah, I was thinking about you as we were training in, because it was, as we were driving into the Linwood station, it didn't look great. And then I'm thinking, what's it going to be like down there at the ballpark? But by the time we got down to the ballpark, it was great. It was not open an hour before the game time. We got in there an hour before the first pitch. They had it closed, though it was sunny outside. And then they opened it up just before the first pitch. And it was beautiful for the whole game there. So we got news and sports coming up here in just a second. I'm sure you'll have something regarding the Mariners and the trade they made. And there's going to be a rocket crashing into the moon this week. We'll tell you about that next.
2: It's Brad and John, right back on KISM.

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1: The Spokane Fire is the most destructive fire in our state's history when it comes to buildings destroyed. Hundreds of buildings and homes have been burned in Spokane County. Three fires burning in the county right now. Over 8,000 acres have been destroyed. And as of last night, 60,000 have evacuated their homes. No deaths or injuries reported. There are still a few thousand people without power this morning. And a California wildfire team is now leading the effort in Spokane. There are crews in from as far away as Alaska and Florida. And at least a dozen fires going in the state right now. The fire north of Grand Coulee Dam, the Kaiser Canyon fire, that's still the largest at over 136,000 acres. In Seattle, light rail service returned to normal Sunday after a train derailed late Saturday night. This is just before midnight, not long after thousands of people left the Ed Sheeran concert at Lumen Field. The train was pulling into the International District Chinatown station when it started going sideways. No one was on board at the time, and as service was disrupted Sunday as people were headed to the Mariners game. Three people were killed, seven others injured in a shooting at an In-N-Out restaurant in Twin Falls, Idaho, Saturday. Seven others were wounded. This happened inside the In-N-Out. A lone gunman, 24-year-old, who died of a self-inflicted wound. An off-duty trooper and a private citizen returned fire to try to slow him down. A witness said it looked like the suspect was firing at random. A rocket's going to be crashing into the moon this week. A discarded SpaceX rocket that launched a couple of lunar landers over a year ago will slam into the moon early Wednesday morning. Experts say it'll send up a plume of dust. Scientists say the impact probably will not be visible, but it's still possible the debris stream will be visible with telescopes for several minutes. This is not the first time a dead rocket plowed into the moon. A Chinese rocket did the same thing in 2022, creating a pair of craters. Powerball, $748 million for tonight. Meanwhile, a U.S. postal carrier was arrested after stealing a winning lottery ticket that was sent through the mail. The postal carrier tried claiming the prize. This was in Florida. It was a ticket worth $2,600. The carrier took the ticket to a Florida lottery office and was arrested 4 days later. National Weather Service forecast: sunny skies today and 78 the high, sunshine tomorrow and a high of 85. It's 56 in Seattle, 50 in Abbotsford, B.C., 10 Celsius, and 51 in Bellingham, 705, and the sports with Brad.
0: And the Mariners took 2 of 3 from the visiting Minnesota Twins, but they're 3 games back in the AL West, and the Astros have taken over Texas for the first spot, so we trail Houston and Texas. Even though Cole Emerson singled in the winning run in the ninth, score pinch runner Stuart Fairchild for the M's in the 7-6 win yesterday. And that follows up a walk-off win on Saturday night. So they're doing it late. George Kirby, who had been mentioned in trade rumors throughout the weekend, he ended up striking out 3 and spread 5 hits, all singles, through his latest outing. And the last outing for Luis Castillo was the last outing for Luis Castillo, at least in the Mariners uniform, as he was traded before today's 3 o'clock trading deadline. He's gotten traded to the White Sox for Sir Anthony Dominguez and Nolan Jones. Dominguez has appeared in 42 games this season with Chicago, and he's got a 2.06 batting average against a 4.10 ERA, 37.5 innings pitched. And Castillo was 3-9 for the Mariners. And the Tigers are coming to town. Mariners have the day off today. And then the Tigers start a series here in Seattle. But they'll do it without the Seattle University products. Tarek Skubal, as the 2-time Cy Young Award winner and reigning Cy Young Award winner, was dealt to the Dodgers, is probably the biggest name out there that is on the move. The Sounders lost to Portland over the weekend 2-1. And the Little League softball team from Lake Stevens, I believe it was. Washington took on Florida at the first round of the World Series, and they got a final in 4. You know, like they have like a 10-run inning, like you got 10.

0: run. They'll call it in the fifth. This game got called in the fourth inning, John. 14-0. Florida got on them early and often. And the NFL season, preseason, Hall of Fame game starts on Thursday with Carolina and Arizona from Canton. 7:07 on the Brad and John Show.
1: Well, Spokane on our mind today. So Spokane is our top three for today's top three. You know how we've been doing it for the different states this year for America's 250. How about we do Spokane today? The top three things that come to mind when you think of the city of Spokane. You know, if you've been over there, maybe it's the 3-on-3 tournaments getting a lot of mentions so far this morning at 360-733-5476. I did see a mention or two for Bing Crosby. Going old school there, so give us your the Bing. Give us your 360-733-5476. We're going to give away some tickets to see Carlos Santana here in a few minutes. KISM.

0: and John, KISM, that's Santana. Listener Jane said, hey, Brad and John, it's my birthday, so give me your Santana Doobie Brothers tickets.
1: Today is her birthday.
0: It is my birthday right now.
1: Not this past weekend, not coming up Thursday. It's today.
0: Birthday girl, are you there?
2: It's today.
0: Hey, how about that? Are you taking the day off for your birthday, or do you got to go to work?
2: No work.
0: Oh, good for you. All right. Well, happy birthday.
1: Is there ever work? I mean, do you work?
2: Not out in public anymore, no.
0: Okay. Oh, you're hiding now. Okay. Well, very good. Well, you're going
2: to I'm hiding.
0: You're going to

0: have to go out in public on Thursday night for the Doobie Brothers and Santana. And I just checked the list. I just checked the health, the disabled list to make sure everybody was still healthy. With these classic rockers now, you never know. I mean, so many of these guys, so many shows that get canceled for this or that. Somebody's got this going on. Somebody's got that going on.
1: Somebody's got hot flashes.
0: But right now, Carlos is doing all right.
1: He had to cancel some gigs not too long ago because of a bad back.
0: Mr. Yacht Rock, Michael McDonald, is doing okay for the Doobie Brothers. So
1: yeah, I'm going to be there.
0: It appears.
2: Oh, I can't wait.
0: It appears everybody's okay. But we do have some ailing rockers here that we've who've had their own stories just in recent months. So I'm going to give you, there's a little quiz for you, and Brad is going to help you out on this because he'll know the answers to these questions. This is a little game we called, it's a multiple choice. Doctor for the Rocker. We do a thing called Doctor Doctor. This is Doctor for the Rocker. John Bon Jovi, this was last week or 2 weeks ago? John Bon Jovi cut a concert short because of, was it A, a sinus infection, B, concerning heart palpitations, or C, a mysterious back pain?
3: Or his hair just wasn't right.
2: His hair wasn't right.
0: His hair wasn't right. That is a correct guess. No, it was a sinus infection. He had gone 90 minutes into the show. That's a pretty
1: good run.
0: Madison
1: Square Garden.
0: Yeah, and he said, that's it. I can't go. I can't go anymore.
1: Well, didn't you say the last song he sang was
0: Living on a Prayer?
1: Living on a Prayer. And that gets up into the register a little bit. That's up there.
2: That would make your face hurt.
0: That would make your
1: You're trying
0: face,
1: to hit those high notes? Yeah.
0: The Rolling Stones canceled a tour that was supposed to happen this year because Keith Richards, A, he may have all of these, A, has an ailing liver, B, has hand arthritis, or C, a bad hip. What was the reason that they used for that?
2: I'm going with bad hip.
1: I think it's the arthritis.
0: Yeah, it was
1: thing,
0: the hand
1: it?
0: Arthritis. Was.
1: I mean, when you see his knuckles and his joints and his hands, they just look like they've just been bashed with a hammer.
0: And then there's
2: That's true.
0: Then there's Peter Frampton, who now performs seated and uses a cane because A, he's recovering from knee replacement surgery, B, he has a degenerative muscular disease, or C, he has swelling feet.
2: You're making me feel old.
0: You're younger than all these people that we've talked
2: about.
0: Feet. You are younger than all of these people.
1: Doesn't he have the degenerative disease?
0: By 20 years in some cases, Jane. So,
2: ouch.
0: Yes, degenerative muscular disease. Remember, he retired. He said, like, I'm not doing it anymore. Yeah. And
1: when he sings, do you feel like I do? I'm like, no, I don't want to.
0: I hope not.
1: I don't want to. Thanks, Peter.
0: Phil Collins.
1: But no.
0: Phil Collins has an even worse story, which we will capture in the trash at 7:30 this morning. Happy birthday, Jane. You got some tickets to see Santana and the Doobie Brothers. So don't say nobody got you anything for your birthday. You just scored
2: some
0: tickets. Thank you, Jane. Thanks for listening. Enjoy the concert.
2: Thank you.
0: And we'll have more tickets all week here, or at least up until Thursday night on the Brad and John Show.
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2: Yeah, once again, happy birthday and congratulations to Jane picking up some tickets to see Santana and the Doobie Brothers later this week. We will have some more as we make our way through the week and looking for qualifiers for the 92 Days of Summer, a potential name for the $35,000 grand prize here in 10 minutes.
3: Okay, Brad, we got to give some credit to Como 4's Molly Shen. She did the test flight with her, or the flight with the Blue Angels a couple of days ago, and then they put the video up on Como 4. And that's always a, I couldn't do this. I know I'd get sick. And you know, you're always, of course they can edit stuff out, but Molly did it, and she did a lot of it with a smile on her face. I watched the video. It's on YouTube, you can see this. And the video is, you're looking at Molly from, I guess, the back of the plane, right? Is that, that's where she would be?
2: Yeah.
3: And then, so then you're seeing the backdrop, which is pretty cool. But, you know, you're seeing her smile mostly, but she did lose it a couple of times, not throw up, or at least as far as we know. They didn't, maybe they edited it out, but
2: I wouldn't want to throw up in a Blue Angels plane. I don't want to throw up in anybody's plane, but that would be the one. No, I can't do it either.
3: Yeah, it's interesting. Like, there's no, there's nothing over your mouth. Like, there's the goggles over, there's the shield that goes over your eyes and over some of your nose, but then your mouth is exposed, and then there's the microphone that's right up to it. So I don't think she did throw up, because you would have seen the residue, like, on her and on that microphone. But
2: I mean, they said yesterday during the program, there was a couple points where they were pulling, like, 7, almost 8 Gs. I don't know if she got the full tour like that, but that would almost make you black out, I think.
3: She did black out a couple of times. Once was when they were going straight up. Here's some of the audio from it.
4: All right, almost there.
3: And there she goes. She just nodded.
4: Release. Are you still with me?
2: No.
3: Now, she's only out for a couple seconds. And then she slowly picks her head up.
4: Molly, you with me?
5: I'm back. Wow.
4: You went out?
5: I did.
4: Yeah, I heard the breathing hurt again, and then it just stopped.
3: Yeah.
2: That's crazy.
3: It's wild. So there was twice during this, it's like a 15-minute video, where she went out. And I would have been, like, crying and swearing and screaming, all kinds of stuff. And Molly was as composed as can be. And, you know, those two times that she went out, I mean, how do you not go out? Like, the first time that you take a ride like that, I don't know how you don't pass out. It's pretty amazing.
2: That was one of my favorite parts in watching the show yesterday. I sat and watched. I didn't see a single hydroplane race, but I watched the entire Blue Angels performance yesterday, and I think my favorite thing is after they come over the center point and they got the guy narrating and everything, and he is just stoic and just like in position, and like just the way he delivers it and the whole thing, he is like, you know, selling it. But then when they go past the center point, and then the guy will just put it straight up,
3: yes,
2: and they just start like rocketing to the moon.
3: That is
2: the coolest.
3: That was it, Brad. That's when she went out the first time, was when they went straight up. And he tells her everything that they're going to do. And then the second time, it was some other tight turn that they were doing, dip or something.
5: Ready?
4: Here we go.
3: This is the second time she went out.
4: Ready, hit it.
3: They dip to the left, and out she goes. Down her head goes. And
4: all right, you can release.
3: Just for a couple seconds, and she's back up. She woke
4: up.
3: Back
4: with me?
2: And the guy that is doing the announcing of all the different, you know, maneuvers that they're doing and explaining a little bit about some of the technical things, they are at minimum distance, they said, 18 inches from wingtip to canopy when they're doing some of those, like, formations and stuff. 18 inches. They're going, in some points, 400 miles an hour.
3: Now, when you did the what was that
2: stunt
3: was
2: a, plane?
3: That stunt plane thing.
2: He was at Seafair, and then he came up to Abbott's for the next weekend.
3: Right. You went. Didn't they go like straight up and straight down? I know I know it's not a Blue Angel, but still.
2: No. But no, the guy I went with, Ken Peach is his name, and he flies the Jelly Belly stunt plane. He did a thing called a dead stick where we climbed.

0: climbed to 2,000 feet straight up. He went 2,000 feet and then he turned the motor off. And the thing just, and it's roaring. It's just, and then he turns the motor off and the plane kind of noses over and it gets, it's silent for a couple seconds. And then all of a sudden you hear the wind just start whipping and the plane is falling. He doesn't turn the motor back on and he just corkscrews bigger and bigger, wider out corkscrews until he just glides the plane down and lands it. He put the nose of the prop right in his assistant's hand standing on the runway, just like he said he'd do, and never turned the prop back on. And that's the part when I'm like, I'm going to get sick. You got to let me get out.
1: So you were okay on the straight up.
0: The straight up part was fine.
1: It was.
0: I just don't think we were going, you know, as fast as they were going.
1: Right, right.
0: But when he turned the motor off, that was surreal. And then it's just silent for a second. And then when it starts to nose over and the wind picks up again, you're like, oh, my God. Yeah, he's not going to turn the motor back on.
1: At least he didn't have to clean up the inside of the plane.
0: No.
1: After you left. You kept the inside of the plane clean. All right, we got Name of the 92 Days of Summer. We'll bring to you after Red Ryder, Brad and John, and KISM.

0: Brad and John at KISM, and our today's top three, we got Spokane on our minds for obvious reasons today. So your top three things when you think of Spokane. You text us 360-733-5476, 360-733-KISM. I have one, like, food-related thing and one movie-related thing so far on my top three list. What do you have for yours? 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
0: 360-733-KISM for Randy Hill. By the way, you folks in Oak Harbor, we're going to be out there. I'll be out there tomorrow, 4 to 6, at Windjammer Park for the National Night Out with the police and fire and EMS and Whidbey Island 911. So swing in between 4 and 6 and sign up to at Windjammer Park tomorrow in Oak Harbor.
3: Yeah, and then there's Downtown Sounds on Wednesday night. March 4th, marching band going to play, and that's cool. Off the Rails at the Colshan Brewing Trackside coming up Thursday. 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
6: 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Second.

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1: Brad and John, KISM.
2: He works one day a week.
3: That's nice.
2: And he's a finalist for the 92 Days of Summer. Now, Randy called us back within like a couple of minutes to claim his spot as a 92 Days of Summer finalist. What are you on your way out? Are you retiring, Randy? What's going on?
4: Yeah, man, I am retiring.
2: From what are you doing? What have you done?
4: Oh, I've been a chiropractor for 35 plus years.
3: Ah, yeah. Okay. What seems to get people out of spinal alignment the most? Is it sitting at the computer, hunched over in bad posture?
4: Well, this time of year, that's a big factor, but it's also a lot of weekend athletes. And then in the wintertime, we've got the slip and falls with the ice and the rain.
2: Yeah, I would think the tech neck thing would be a big thing, especially with younger people, too.
4: We used to call that student syndrome, but it's all about the computer for sure.
2: Yeah. All right, Randy, we're going to see you at the Swinomish in about a month.
3: Yeah.
2: So getting that close to it.
3: Over a month.
2: All right, man.
4: I will be there.
2: You got one of those spots, buddy. Thanks. We'll
4: see
2: you.
4: Right on. Thanks, guys.
2: You
4: have a beautiful day.
2: You too. Okay. There's going to be another name shouted out tomorrow morning at 7:30. Spots are filling.
3: 7:36. And news and sports here. We take a look at the headlines, and it's brought to us by Bellingham Injury Law. If you've been injured in a serious car accident, Ziad Youssef from Bellingham Injury Law and the home of CrashLaw.net remind you to lawyer up. Justice, prosperity, and independence with CrashLaw.net.
2: Yeah, hundreds of buildings and homes have been burned in Spokane County. 3 fires burning in the county right now. Over 8 acres have been destroyed. As of last night, 60,000 have evacuated their homes. The good news is the winds are settling down today, but the bad news is there's no rain in the forecast for the next week. A California wildfire team is now leading the effort in Spokane. There are crews in from as far away as Alaska and Florida helping out. And there are at least a dozen fires going in Washington at the moment. The fire north of the Grand Coulee Dam, the Kaiser Canyon fire, still the largest at over 136,000 acres. A car crashed into a liquor store Sunday morning in Cedro Woolley, and the driver was arrested for suspicion of DUI. It was 9:30 in the morning when the SUV went into the front of that building. The driver admitted to drinking the night before. She told officers she hadn't had anything to drink Sunday morning, but she failed the field sobriety test. They found the stolen money in Moses Lake. A hotel guest reported earlier in the week that someone had stolen their cash, $90,000 worth. The suspect was arrested last Monday with $40,000 in cash on him, but that meant $50,000 was still missing. The suspect told police he buried the rest of it in a field, but he didn't know where. Moses Lake police said they used some good old-fashioned detective work to find where the money was buried, and it has been recovered. In West Hollywood, California, coyotes, hundreds of them, have taken over a condo development. It's a 22-unit condo building that had construction halted in 2024 and has yet to resume. It's in a densely populated area, and the coyotes found it. This is from that condo. What it sounds like there.
3: Yeah, all night.
2: Like a kennel.
3: And they just howling in there, and they just like echoes through like kind of the partial construction.
2: The coyotes have been there for at least 4 months. Some residents say they're afraid to walk their dogs, and the city has yet to develop any kind of solution. Your National Weather Service forecast: sunshine today and a high of 78. Sunny tomorrow with a high of 85. It's 51, check that, 54 right now in Port Angeles, 54 in Everett, 51 in Bellingham, 740 in the sports with Brad.
3: And Colt Emerson.

0: led the Mariners to their second straight walk-off win and a series win over the Twins. 7-6 the final yesterday after the afternoon game, and the afternoon game on Saturday was a walk-off winner as well. And so the M's find themselves three games back of Houston now at the top of the AL West. And so it's Houston, Texas, and Seattle with a day off today. And the Detroit Tigers come to town after that. And don't look for Luis Castillo to be in the rotation anymore. He's a member of the Chicago White Sox, traded for Sir Anthony Dominguez and Nolan Jones. And the Detroit Tigers, we won't be facing Tarik Skubal when the Tigers are here the next 3-4 days. He was traded to the Dodgers. As if the Dodgers need any more pitching, the Tigers traded the two-time reigning AL Cy Young Award winner to join Shohei and Blake Snell. And now they got a couple Seattle pitchers on that rotation, and they're getting ready to make that run at a third title. The trading deadline is 3 o'clock this afternoon. Brandon Bye of the Portland Timbers scored a goal in the 82nd minute, and the Sounders lost their fifth in a row and slipped in the Cascadia Cup with a 2-1 loss to the Timbers on Saturday night. And this Thursday, it's the NFL Hall of Fame game with Carolina and Arizona playing from Tom Benson Stadium in Canton, Ohio. And then the Seahawks start with the Cowboys on the 15th. No training camp today. Kids Day coming up for the Seahawks tomorrow. And when ESPN gets back around to Monday Night Countdown and Monday Night Football, Ryan Clark, who just lost his job at the Monday Night Countdown spot, his spot will be filled by former cornerback Jason McCourty. 7:41 on the Brad and John Show.
1: 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Phil Collins says he was near death in 2024. He even said that his children said their final goodbyes. Isn't that a Phil Collins album? Hello, Hello, Goodbye was a Phil Collins album title. Phil is now 75. He said in 2024 he was in the hospital for 7 months because of organ failure because of his heavy drinking. Quote, my kidneys were packing up. My organs were just seizing up. People were coming to say goodbye. And his manager called Phil Collins' 5 kids to his bedside to say goodbye. Phil said, quote, needless to say, I haven't had a drink since.
0: Wow.
1: Phil's had several health issues over the year.
0: Didn't he have a big back problem?
1: Nerve damage from his spine and years of drumming. I think the last time they were out on tour, his kid was drumming, and he sat in a kind of a chair. He sat in the chair out front of the drum kit there. That was the last time, and that was probably 6, 7, 8 years ago, something like that. I think Phil's many marriages have taken it out of him, too. He's been through 3, though he says he's not ruling out a 4th. He lives in Switzerland by himself. Well, he does have a nurse. That's a live-in nurse that Phil Collins has.
0: A quick Google search of his net worth, they put it around $350 million. He had that sweet Disney money and that 80s beer money that was rolling.
1: Yeah.
0: Or 90s year beer money.
1: That's still a lot of money after 3 ex-wives. You still have $300 million. It's not bad. We've got today's top 3 to Spokane coming up next. Brad and John, KISN.

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1: Three.
2: Brad and John.
3: KISM.
4: Spokane on a lot of people's minds this morning is the subject of our today's top three. You got any Spokane memories or things that come to mind, people, places, and things with the city of Spokane? 360-733-5476. Brad, get us started.
5: Yeah, that's what I'm basing mine off. The few, a couple memories that I have of Spokane and one other. The first real memory of Spokane is I went over to visit a family member that was at the Airway Heights Correctional Center. That's about 10 miles outside of Spokane. Okay. So I got almost to Spokane. So the Spokane prison there at Airway Heights. Then the Hoop Fest, because my son Brandon went over and played a couple times and always was in. Interested to hear how that went. And then we went and picked him up. He went to Kennel Camp, the Kennel, I think it was called Kennel Camp at Gonzaga. And we went over there and picked him up, dropped him off and picked him up.
4: A lot of Gonzaga-related Spokanes in our top threes this morning. For my top three, the movie Vision Quest with Matthew Modine, Linda Fiorentino, high school wrestler, trying to win the state championship. I think there was a pretty good soundtrack. Journey, Red Rider, I think Lunatic Fringe even was in that one. But that's a pretty, and Madonna was in that movie, and I think she was in Spokane to shoot her part, because it was like in a nightclub or something where she was performing. Anyway, Vision Quest, I'll give you that. The 3-on-3 basketball tournament, that comes to mind immediately when I think of Spokane.
5: World's largest.
4: And Rocky Rococo's, the last one of its kind in this state, was over in Spokane for a number of years. It's a, I'd say almost like a Detroit-style fast food pizza place,

0: And for years, for some reason, they had an outlet there in Spokane when the rest of them were back in the Midwest. So those are the three I'll give you this morning. Let's go to the listeners, 360-733-5476 and 360-733-KISM.
1: Jeff says Gonzaga basketball, Hoop Fest, and the Bloomsday Run. That is, I believe, the first week of May.
0: Okay, here's another Jeff with Hoop Fest, Bloomsday, and Spokane River Falls. Was that, or did you just do that one?
1: Then? No, it's different, Jeff.
0: Craig gives you Bloomsday 3-on-3, I think is what he's saying. Okay. And the World Fair. A number of people have written that. The World's Fair was in Spokane?
1: 74, I believe, says Roger.
0: Okay.
1: This is Dean out in Friday Harbor, Gonzaga basketball. Tumbleweeds. Wasn't that the place where they couldn't get out their front door because the tumbleweeds all piled up? And High Plains weather.
0: Okay. Helen gives you Cattails, which she says is a big wildcat rescue zoo. And they even have other animals like bears and foxes. Gonzaga and Manito Park. Thank you, Helen, 360-733-5476.
1: Craig says, one of my favorite things about Spokane means I'm on the way to Coeur d'Alene. And then John Stockton, them short shorts, and Gonzaga basketball.
0: Okay, Jesse gives you the movie Benny and June was filmed in Spokane. Okay, so there's a couple. Steve Prefontaine. I didn't know he was from Spokane. And he was like the Nike, one of the original Nike guys, I believe. And he says, I'm from Chatteroy, which is barely north of Spokane. Thank you, Jess.
1: Wendy says, the historical Davenport Hotel, Riverfront Park itself, and the giant radio flyer wagon at Riverfront Park.
0: All right. Roger gives you Wolf Eel. Mr. Bigglesworth, Dr. Evil's cat.
1: I don't know what that's referred to. But
0: I remember
1: Mr. Bigglesworth.
0: Oh no, this is a different top three. Oh. He sent this. No, he gives us Expo 74, the World's Fair. Tom Foley, the former Speaker of the House. And he said it was also the place I had to stay May 18th, 1980, because of Mount St. Helens ash. Okay.
1: All right. Ashed in. Brad says Gonzaga, Flying Goat Pizza is the spot, and Dry Fly Distillery.
0: All right.
1: If you like to get your drink on.
0: 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All right. 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And you can email Brad and John at KISM.com.
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3: 7:56, the Brad and John Show. Some sunshine today, and darn near 80 degrees. And John, over the weekend, it was a big day at our house as Barrett, who turns 7 at the end of this month, lost his first tooth. And the little thing came loose, and he pulled that out at his grandma's house. I think it was Friday night or something. And apparently, the tooth fairy only had a $5 bill to put under his pillow and stuff. And I thought that was a little steep or a little generous from the tooth fairy to go $5 on the first tooth. But that was the going rate, apparently, now.
4: I'm surprised the tooth fairy even has cash anymore.
3: I know.
4: I would think kids
3: the tooth
4: today,
3: fairy didn't have much cash. Kids, he was looking around for a lot of cash. I mean, he couldn't find it.
4: I would think kids today would have, like, QR codes on their pillows or something, or a Venmo link on their pillow. Yeah, just shoot it in there.
3: It's probably going to be different, yeah, going forward. These are the last few days of cash. I think.
4: $5. Brad and John, 92.9 KISM. 1 hour from now, the roll call for the Knuckleheads of the Week.

John and KISM. 802 sunshine today, a high of 78. It's 51 right now. I got to say hello to a bunch of people who met at Morris Floors and

0: go back years. So we got a whole bunch of those things that we work off of from time to time. And as soon as we get some new ones, we'll pass along the new ones. But, I mean, the old ones are those things are just gold. Also, and by the way, we're going to be on Whidbey Island, or I'll be there tomorrow between 4 and 6 in Oak Harbor for a sign-up with Whidbey Island 911. It's the National Night Out at Windjammer Park between 4 and 6. So the Whidbey Island 911 dispatchers will be there. Oak Harbor Police, Fire, EMS, the whole bit. It's a great event to bring your kids to. You get to see all the vehicles, and there's demonstrations and stuff, and it's a good time. Also, hello to the guys at Timken who came by. You know, they've got that big, they got a couple big buildings now. They're off of I-5 in Ferndale.
1: What does Timken do?
0: They do, like, bolts and things. I should know this.
1: Hardware stuff?
0: Yeah. Darby is a fellow kangaroo, Brad.
1: He's from Lake Washington?
0: Lake Washington High School, yes.
1: The purple kangaroo striking fear in all who oppose.
0: Darby. We got to say hi to Darby. We got to say hi to Victor, Trevor, and Jacques, who is the big boss over there at Timken. Bearings. Yes, that's what they make. Industrial bearings, things like that. So they all listen to us over there. So we say hi to everybody.
1: Cheers.
0: At Timken. All right, we got news and sports here in just a few minutes.
1: A pretty cool thing coming out of the Seahawks training camp. Something Mike McDonald made the players do. Next.
2: It's Brad and John. Right back on KISM.
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0: It's the 10 best days of the summer. 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
3: 8:09 on the Brad and John Show. And the weather looks nice today. Going to be hot all week. John has some of the forecast with the news headlines.
4: All right. I hope you can hang around till the end of the newscast because we got a pretty cool story about a guy named Ernie who helped out a metal band. Spokane first. Hundreds of buildings and homes have been burned in the county there. This is the most destructive fire in our state's history when it comes to buildings destroyed. Three fires burning in the county. Over 8,000 acres have been destroyed there. As of last night, 60,000 people have evacuated their homes. The good news is that the winds are forecast to settle down today, but there is no rain in the forecast for the next week. No deaths or injuries reported. There were still a few thousand people without power this morning. And there are at least a dozen fires going in Washington right now. The fire north of the Grand Coulee Dam, the Kaiser Canyon fire, still the largest. That's at over 136,000 acres. In Seattle, light rail service returned to normal Sunday after a train derailed late Saturday night. This was just before midnight. It wasn't too long after thousands of people left the Ed Sheeran concert at Lumen Field. The train was pulling into International District Chinatown Station when it kind of went sideways. No one was on board at the time. Service was still disrupted Sunday as people were headed to the Mariners game. In case you missed it over the weekend, former Seattle Police Chief Sean Barnes is receiving $590,000 on his way out the door. It comes to roughly a year and a half worth of salary. Barnes was making over $370,000 a year. And as part of his settlement, Barnes has agreed not to sue the city. Last week, more than 70 personal belongings once owned by KFC founder Colonel Sanders sold at auction in Kentucky. You have recipe cards went up for sale. His signature clip-on bow tie went up for auction. Among the top-selling items was Colonel Sanders' 1964 calendar planner, which sold for $30,000. And the iconic black clip-on bow tie sold for $8,000. And a heavy metal band was in some trouble in Wisconsin. They had just finished their gig in central Wisconsin, and they had another gig to do the next day in Michigan. Grand Rapids.
3: What was the name of the band?
4: 500 miles away they had to travel to get to this. Autumn Kings.
3: Autumn Kings.
4: So they just finished their performance in Wisconsin when their van broke down on a rural highway. They don't have much time to spare here. So they call for some help. They call for a mechanic to come out, and the mechanic says this thing's going to end up being in the shop for a few days. But they were lucky that Ernie was driving down the road that day. Ernie was driving down that rural highway because Ernie said, "Boys, I got a spare vehicle. Go ahead. Take her all the way to Michigan. Go ahead. You could take my SUV all the way to Michigan. Just bring it back."

0: back on.
1: Don't
0: your
1: be
0: way.
1: Smoking the devil's lettuce in there, though. Yeah.
0: So here's one of the guys from the band Autumn Kings talking about Ernie.
2: In the meantime, we had a lovely gentleman, a 60-year-old man named Ernie. Ernie pulled up, a complete stranger to us at the time, and said, "You guys need help?" And we said, "Well, we've got a mechanic on the way, but, I mean, let me take your number just in case." Okay. Oh, let me know if you need anything. All right. We go to the mechanic. It takes like 2 hours for him to tell us. It's going to take a couple days. So we called Ernie. And Ernie says, "You guys want to just take my car? We're like, to Grand Rapids? It's like 8 hours away." "Yeah, you can take it." We're strangers at the time.
0: "Go ahead, take the Ford Explorer. The old lady, she don't need it. We got another car here. You go ahead and you take that thing and then just bring her back. And, you know, if you can fill her up, that'd be great. But otherwise, you have some fun over there in Michigan."
1: The Autumn Kings are a Canadian rock band formed in LaSalle, Ontario, but have since relocated to Detroit, Michigan, and they have a current single out and official music video called Hellbound.
0: Well, they just wanted to be Grand Rapids bound. And thanks to Ernie, they were. They did. They played the gig, and then they came back to Ernie's place, returned the vehicle, and they said, "Ernie, thank you so much. Why did you do this?" And Ernie said, "I've never been a live band before. I was just..."
1: "Well, most
0: tickled.
1: Of the ones I know are polka. Yeah. They don't have the ones with the strings on them that you got."
0: "Yeah. You fellas have any accordions in there in the show? Anything like that? Any tuba, oompa-pa? No? Okay." Sunshine today, a high of 78. Sunny tomorrow, a high of 85. I mean, that is remarkable that you... That somebody would do that. I mean, they don't know who these guys are. It's not like they're, you know, he's probably... Well,
1: and then, you know, if it doesn't come back, what does Ernie tell the cops? You know, when the cops show up and they said, "Well, tell us what happened, Ernie." And he's like, "Well, I saw these fellas on the side of the road and I gave them my thing and they were in a band and I didn't catch their name." Or whatever, yeah. You know. It's like you loaned your car to a bunch of long-haired rockers from Canada.
0: "Ernie, you've been drinking that old Milwaukee again?" 56 right
1: now. Sucking back on Grandpa's cough medicine.
0: 56 right now in Seattle, 55 in Anacortes, 54 in Bellingham, 8:15 in some sports with Brad.
1: And the insurance company. Why is the back seat all burned out? Sure. Well, I loaned it to a metal.
0: You never met these people before.
1: No.
0: "We're dropping your policy, Ernie." Ah, for crying out loud.
1: You know, maybe Luis Castillo can call Ernie up, because Luis Castillo's got to pack up all his stuff and move to Chicago, because he's going to play with the White Sox, as the Mariners dealt him. The trade deadline is coming up today at 1 o'clock, and a lot of huge names like the Tigers. Tigers will be in town starting tomorrow, and their ace and Seattle product, Tarek Skubal, two-time defending reigning AL Cy Young Award champion. Where else would he go other than the Dodgers to join the rich getting richer? Cole Emerson led the Mariners to a 7-6 win over the Twins yesterday to On-Field Matters. That means the M's took Saturday and Sunday with walk-off wins, and they take the series, but they're three back of Houston as they wait for the Tigers to start that series tomorrow. A lot of big names trading cities in the last day or so, and maybe even more today before the deadline. The Little League softball team, the girls from Lake Stevens, they got hammered by Florida in the first round of the Little League World Series, so they'll be coming home, but what a run, and what a time to remember for them. The Sounders lost to the Timbers 2-1. That's five straight losses for them, and the first preseason football game is the Hall of Fame game coming up on Thursday with Carolina and Arizona. One of the Seattle Hawk bloggers, Brian Neumhauser, says he observed at press training camp the other day, a couple of the new Seahawk players were headed into the locker room after practice. Mike McDonald made it clear they needed to turn around and go back out to where the autograph seekers are and meet with those fans and sign some autographs for the people that came to watch. And he said, the standard this guy is setting is more than about football. I'm sure we'll see some of that tomorrow with the... Hard Knocks debuting on HBO. 8:17 on the Brad and John Show.
0: All right, 30 minutes away. We're going to do some I Can't Believe It's News. And the roll call for the biggest knuckleheads of the day coming up before 9.
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0: SM.
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3: This week we are giving away tickets to see Santana and the Doobie Brothers at the White River Amphitheater playing on Thursday night. And a little vehicle that we'll do that with called Rockers for Doctors, or Doctors Rockers, Doctors for Rockers. And you mentioned a couple of the classic rockers that end up injured or on the disabled list because of one thing or another. And it almost happened to Brian Johnson at the Allegiant Stadium on Saturday night with AC/DC playing there in Vegas. And they are scheduled to be in Vancouver on the 13th. It says Brian Johnson had a scary close call at the AC/DC concert Saturday night. The incident occurred during the band's final tune of the night. The intro for the classic, "For Those About to Rock, We Salute You," when they bring out the cannons. And they said they wheel out the Civil Era War cannons. And so they've been doing it for years. And there's a video of as the one of the cannons malfunctions. And as it's up above on stage, it's on these risers. And the cannon, the barrel of the cannon falls down, and this pyrotechnic shell comes out of it. It's got to weigh, I don't know, 30 pounds, and it misses Brian Johnson by an inch, you know. And he, you can see he recoils and spins around like, what in the F was that? And it said, despite narrowly avoiding injury, Johnson didn't seem too fazed. He went on to say he has spoken about having cannons on stage before. He said, "I could write a book about standing under a cannon for 30 years. These horrible sparks come out of them, and at the end of the show, I have burn marks all over my shoulders."
4: I mean, that's why he, 10 years ago, he pulled away from the band, and they thought it was the end of AC/DC, because he had a hearing loss thing. Now, I don't know if they directly linked it to the cannon, but you can probably think that thing going off.
3: Yes,
4: you know.
3: I the first concert I ever took my little sister Karen to, we went to go see Flick of the Switch into the Tacoma Dome, and my dad had to drive us down there, and he went over and had a few drinks or whatever, and waited for the concert to end. He's sitting outside the Tacoma Dome, and they're firing off the cannons. Walk out there, and he's like, "What in the hell was going on in there?" And I'm like, "Why?" And he's like, "I could hear these giant explosions." I'm like, "Those were the cannons, Dad."
4: Who knows what he's got packed in his ear canals now after what he's gone through.
3: Yes.
4: After all that happened.
3: Well, it almost fell on his head Saturday night.
4: Brad and John, 92.9 KISM. Some espresso headlines here in under 10 minutes.

0: and John Show, Classic Rock 92.9 KISM. Yeah, we'll run down today's 9:30 Knucklehead nominees to start the week here in a half an hour. And here in the late edition of I Can't Believe It's News 2, John, we'll have kind of one of those robots gone wrong, like... You trust the computer and it does you dirty.
1: Screws you over.
0: Yeah, a bunch of kids found that out up in British Columbia recently. So that'll be in the late edition of I Can't Believe It's News, and we'll update the headlines next.
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0: in town tomorrow. Detroit trading Tarik Skubal to the Dodgers. The Mariners trading Luis Castillo to the White Sox. And the M's take 2 of 3 from the Twins over the weekend. And this Thursday, the Hall of Fame game for the NFL preseason starts. And the Hawks training camp Hard Knocks starts tomorrow. And we may have to give a knucklehead nominee to whoever put the log boom together for the Seafair thing as they went away from using old school logs and went to some plastic thing that broke apart and there were boats floating
1: plastic
0: all over.
1: Thing.
0: Yeah, they used like this plastic tubing they were supposed to, that they were using for the log boom, and the wind and the waves blew it apart and on Saturday, and there were like 70 boats floating towards I-90 and stuff, and they had, it was complete chaos. Nobody knew what was going on.
1: Plastic logs.
0: Yeah, so they had trouble. And then the Blue Angels canceled, and so nobody was happy on Saturday. Sunday.

You know, it was lame. Lincoln Logs, at some point, they went away from the wood or whatever that was, fake wood, to plastic. I don't know if they've since gone back. You can't have that. Brad and John, I can't believe it's news coming. KISM.

0: KISM, 841 sunshine today. A high is 78. We have 54 right now. And Guy Ovanell takes over the midday show here in about an hour. And he tries to squeeze his show in between all the video shoots he does. He's all over town, all over the county.
1: Oh, yeah. He was down at the Watkins Humane Society with some dogs and stuff they're looking to adopt out stuff.
0: He's everywhere, Guy Ovanell. And at 10:45 weekday mornings, he gives you Today in Rock History, the biggest events that happen on this date, 10:45 with Guy. And he's going to have dogs in the studio? Is that what you said?
1: No, he was just that was one of his videos. He was out at the Watkins Humane Society.
0: Okay, all right.
1: And then speaking of dogs, he was out for National Chili Dog Day.
0: Okay, so he worked the two together.
1: Yeah, well, I mean, I don't know if they were the same day, but yeah, he's on top of
0: probably theming it up, mm-hmm. You know. All right, we have I Can't Believe It's News next.
1: Yeah. Speaking of being on camera, we'll tell you about one news anchor's embarrassing show in just a couple seconds.
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4: We're almost there, Chris. Only about a mile to the top.
5: Jess, hold up. Luna is answering nature's call again. I hate when she poops in the bushes. I mean, it makes it a lot harder to pick up.
4: Just leave it. No one will step

0: minute there.
1: No. It's really important to scoop away every poop. I mean, it protects other dogs from getting sick when they go sniffing around in the bushes. It protects wildlife, too, so we gotta do
0: it. I hadn't thought of that. So it's not just about avoiding a mess.
1: It also means the poop won't wash into our water when it rains.
0: Ooh, no one wants that.
1: No.
0: So what's the plan?
1: Well, scoop it, bag it, take it along for the journey. I don't know. My nifty leash clip makes it easy.
0: You're gonna carry that with us? Can't you just leave it here and pick it back up on the way down?
1: See, I don't always remember to pick it back up on the way down, so I keep it with me.
0: That's a good point.
1: Yeah.
0: Trash on the trail does take away from the outdoor experience.
1: Well, looks like we've got a happy, healthy hiker.
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3: Just leave it. 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
4: No. It's really important to scoop away every poop. 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
3: it. 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So it's not just about avoiding a mess?
4: It also means the poop won't wash into our water when it rains.
3: Ooh, no one wants that.
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3: You're going to carry that with us? 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
3: That's a good point.
4: Yeah.
3: Trash on the trail does take away from the outdoor experience.
4: Well, looks like we've got a happy, healthy hiker.
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0: begin the concert until some Miller Lite banners were taken down. He, for years, stood on, and I mean, that's fine, but his deal was, my music's not for sale, no corporate sponsors anywhere around, none of that stuff's going to happen.
1: I remember the first time I saw him, he came out and he said, hey, these songs are for me and you, and they're never going to be, it's never going to pop up in a Pop-Tarts commercial, and I just remember him saying that distinctly about a Pop-Tarts commercial, and I kind of laughed at that, and he never did, really. And then he had one who he sold out to, like, Chevrolet or something during the...
0: This is our country. This is our country. That was the first one, and now...
1: And now it's starting
0: some of the other stuff
1: trickle
0: is
1: in there. And ever since Tom Petty sold his licensing, I've noticed there have been Petty songs popping up here and there once somebody else has got the publishing rights.
0: I've got a Guy Tree Service for you. 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
2: Kapoya!
3: I can't believe it's news.
4: You just cannot make this stuff up.
3: With Brad and John.
5: Sharp as marbles.
1: You ever been busted? You ever been caught falling asleep at work, John?
0: I have fallen asleep at
1: work. I have, too. I have too, and I remember one time my friend Todd got busted at work falling asleep. Memphis Fox News anchor Dominique Dillon was caught by a viewer this past Wednesday napping at her desk. There was a clip on Instagram of her holding her face in her hands, her eyes are closed, and she appears on a split screen with a live cross with a field reporter.
0: This is on camera.
1: This is on live television. And so she's on a split screen, and they say they're supposed to be throwing it out to this field reporter who appears to be waiting for a response from Dillon, the lady sleeping. The split screen continues for a moment while Dillon's eyes stay closed, and then the shot goes to some footage that, you know, stock footage they were going to roll. And then that gave Dillon and the field reporter a chance to kind of like wake her up or something, you know. And she ended up trying to, you know, have some fun with it and posted on her own Instagram or Facebook thing that her and her coworkers were making light of it, posting selfies with her sleeping in the background. And then the viewers of the show, they all gave her a break because, and you can probably understand, she just returned from maternity leave and has another small child at home, so she hasn't been sleeping at all.
0: No.
1: And then she just gets back to work, and she is out.
0: Only chance you get to sleep is when you're on camera.
1: Yeah.
0: Okay, all right, on this story here, there's not a lot of details on this, but I put it in because of just because of these two words that come together here. I've not heard of this before. A couple teenagers are facing charges after they used a homemade plasma cannon to damage a high school. A plasma cannon that these kids made, and they used it to bust into their high school.
1: I was playing with my plasma cannon a lot when I was in high school.
0: It caused damage and a fire. They are facing felony possession weapon of mass destruction charges.
1: Wow.
0: So, whatever. The plasma cannon, we can only imagine, if fired in the wrong direction, can have some devastating consequences.
1: Well, I got some teenagers that wound up in trouble. And you could maybe put this under the the robot did me wrong, or the robot's gone wrong thing. A trio of hikers in Canada, just here up in BC, were wanting to undertake the Howe Sound Crest Trail. And they had to be rescued off the side of the mountain after not being able to navigate the 17-plus mile trail. They had attempted to use Google Maps. And they say the Howe Sound Crest Trail in British Columbia, according to the Lions Bay Search and Rescue Director, Training Officer Maria Maziar, says that this thing is pretty tough, and it's far more challenging than anything on Google Maps will tell you. And so back on July 14th, they said these three took off, and they started suffering from cramping and dehydration and decided to turn back, but the sun had already started to set, and a member of their party had fallen and injured their tailbone. I guess they fell like 3 meters, so 9 feet off a rock onto the tailbone and then trying to hike down. Ouch. They said he was

0: unable to continue hiking due to the significant pain, so they had to be extracted by a helicopter and a hoist. And they said using the trail maps from using, you know, navigating the trail with instructions from Google Maps is something you should never do. They said walking navigation on Google Maps is designed for streets. They calculate ETAs based on standard walking speeds and slow clear warnings that of conditions and show clear warnings of conditions that may vary. They say they encourage hikers to use trail maps and apps designed specifically for hiking because they had the Google Maps thing was way off. It said it was like 7 miles or something, and it's almost 18 miles. And so these guys didn't have enough food. They didn't have enough clothing. They didn't have anything that they needed because they trusted Google Maps, and they said that was their very first mistake, and people do it all the time.
1: Yeah, I think it's alltrails.com, and here in Washington, WTA.org, Washington Trails Association.
0: They said it goes up, that one goes up 8,260 feet of elevation and is often completed as a multi-day hike.
1: Knuckleheads of the week coming next. Brad and John, KISM. Knuckleheads of the day, actually.

0: Brad and John, KISM. Yeah, so Guy Ovanell is, you know, he does the midday show, and he's coming in here in a little under an hour. And he does these videos. He travels all over the place to do the videos that he posts. You'll see him in restaurants in Skagit County and Whatcom County and bars and, you know, just, you saw him where? Where was he with the dogs? Somewhere with the dogs?
1: He was at the Whatcom Humane Society one day. He was out celebrating National Chili Dog Day one day.
0: All right, and a guy just texted me. He says, hey, thanks for the video plug this morning. Today is National Watermelon Day. I am in the watermelon. I'm in a watermelon patch in Linden right now.
2: Same.
1: He goes the extra mile. With me, you get videos from the studio or from home. That's where those are the two places I film videos. Well, and Guy is out there selling it, digging up the story, bringing the world to you.
0: Now, Guy, I hope Guy, he is usually a very thorough individual. But I hope he isn't just going into a patch without permission or something. You know, I mean, they could sick the dogs on him.
1: Sure,
0: who knows?
1: Yeah.
0: You know, you got to be careful,
1: Turn
0: Guy.
1: Turn that bull loose.
0: Be careful, Guy. Yeah, he puts his life on the line for you to catch these videos. Okay, it's 9:30 knucklehead time. Who's up for 9:30 knucklehead today? Where's the music? Here it is. Speaking about being in a field, that's where this story takes us, out of Moses Lake, where a hotel guest reported earlier in the week, last week, that someone had stolen their cash. This guy had $90,000 in cash in the hotel. Well, they arrested a suspect last Monday who had $40,000 on him. So they say to the guy, where's the rest of the money? And he said, I don't know. I buried it in a field somewhere. So it took the cops several days. He didn't remember what field he buried it in.
1: They all look alike.
0: Yeah. So they ended up, they did end up finding the field, and they found the money. Then we got the whoever was operating that fire truck hot air balloon.
1: Yeah, in Pittsfield, New Hampshire, they've been doing a big hot air balloon show for 40. This is the 44th year they've been doing it, and it's a big deal. And this guy brings his remote control balloon out there, and in the shape of a fire truck. And hey, that's pretty cool. It's a remote control balloon, like a fire truck, and it's powered with propane. Well, that thing, imagine, it caught fire and exploded. Everybody freaked out. And the guy didn't really know what he was doing. I don't know. The guy ended up trying to reel it back in, and he got burned too, but he'll be all right.
0: Great look. Fire truck, hot air balloon on fire. And then
1: explodes.
0: And then this one comes to us from out of Cedro Woolley. Just yesterday morning, 9:30 in the morning, a driver was arrested for crashing into a liquor store in Cedro Woolley. 9:30 on the Sunday morning, the SUV goes into the front of the building. The driver said, I may have had something to drink the night before, but not today. She failed the field sobriety test. Your knucklehead nominees.
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0: lottery ticket purchases when the jackpot gets super high this year.
1: I got five or six in my wallet now.
0: Right now,
1: that I didn't even check from last weekend.
0: Really? You bought some last? Yeah, it's up to $748 million for Powerball.
1: Oh, so I must not have won.
0: For tonight. Yeah, well, maybe not.
1: Maybe
0: the big
1: you win something. Yeah.
0: Not the big jackpot, but you still can win something out of it. So there was a lottery winner here in Bellingham who was kind of, this story had been under the microscope for a number of months now because the ticket had expired at the end of July. Somebody bought an $8 million ticket, a ticket that won $8 million at the ARCO station on Meridian back at the end of January, I believe it was. And so it started getting into the news, you know, a few months back, like, hey, this person only has until the end of July, and they still haven't come forward yet. Well, finally they did a few weeks ago. They beat the deadline. They came in a few weeks ago. And I don't know if they were holding on to it until the very end. That's possible. All we know is the person was identified, according to the lottery, the person was identified as Calumet T. They claim they're $8 million on July 8th. If you got a name, if your name is Calumet.
1: Well, man, that may be the last name.
0: I don't know. Calumet T, period. So I don't know if T is the last name. If it's Calumet, first name or last name, Bellingham's not that big of a city. There can't be too many Calumets in Bellingham. If it's somebody from, we don't know if it's somebody from Bellingham. It could have been somebody from, you know, it could have been somebody from Yakima who was over here, I guess, and bought it. But
1: if I won the $8 million, something like $8 million bucks or whatever, I wouldn't come right out and claim it, you know, because the news would be all over it and it would be hot. And I wouldn't wait until, like they're saying, you got 10 days to cash this thing in because it's back in the news again. I would want to be somewhere in the middle where, like, everybody's kind of forgot about it. They're all high on some other jackpot. And that's when I slide in there and nobody notices.
0: You go in and then you avoid the people knocking on your door for a while and hitting you up for some cash. But that one has been claimed. But they said as of last week, there was still an unclaimed ticket for $10,000 in Bellingham that was sold at JJ's In-N-Out on Holly Street, winning $10,000 ticket that person has until November 29th.
1: I just saw a story about a girl in North Carolina. She looks to be, I don't know, 18, 19 years old or something, bought her very first ever scratch-off ticket. First time ever, and won $100,000. $100,000. You're addicted for life at that point.
0: I would think. 748. The last several times I bought these tickets, I don't even think I've matched like one number in the set. But 748 for tonight.
2: Brad and John. Coming back. KISM.
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2: And here you go with your biggest knuckleheads of the day. Runners up today. Let's start off with whoever's working the fire truck hot air balloon.
3: Yeah, in New Hampshire, the big hot air balloon show came to a skidding stop over the weekend. It was Saturday. I think they've been doing it for 44 years. This guy had a remote control propane-powered fire truck balloon that exploded and caught fire and rained down on the ground.
2: Great move there. Then we got a couple of locals. The other runner-up will be a local. This was in Moses Lake. This is a guy who stole $90,000 in cash from someone at a hotel. There was somebody at a hotel walking around with $90,000 in cash. This guy presumably busts into his room and takes it or something. Anyways, the cops catch this guy, and he's got $40,000 on him, and they say, "Where's the rest of it?" And he said, "I don't know. I buried it in the field." They said, "Where?" "I don't know." So, you know, they've got him, and now they got to go find this money, and they say they used good old-fashioned detective work to find out what field it was in and where it was, and they were able to recover the rest of the loot. But our 930 Knucklehead winner, we'll go down to Skagit County for this one. Did you see the car that crashed into the liquor store there yesterday morning?
3: Did they see the liquor store?
2: Yeah, they were...
4: Knucklehead!
2: Drunk. A driver was arrested for suspicion of DUI 9:30 Sunday morning when her SUV went into the front of the liquor store building.
3: That is Sunday morning coming down, man.
2: The driver admitted to drinking the night before. Yeah, she told officers she hadn't had anything to drink Sunday morning, but she failed the field sobriety test.
3: I thought it was still Saturday night. It
2: must have been one hell of a Saturday night. There's about $5,000 in damage done to the liquor store. Our 930 Knucklehead winner, thanks to the Rockfish Grill and the Anacortes Brewery.
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0: Sim. Congratulations to Randy. He was ready this morning. Didn't miss his chance to qualify for the 92 Days of Summer. And if you're looking for signups, KISM.com. Check out the events page. There's one coming up tomorrow, Wednesday, Thursday, and on down through the week. And more tickets, too.
1: Yeah, tomorrow's is on Whidbey Island. Oak Harbor, we're going to be there between 4 and 6. We'll be at Windjammer Park for their National Night Out. You won't be able to miss us. I mean, there's fire trucks and police cars and all kinds of things. Whidbey Island 911, all be present there in the park. And the KISM tent will be there. So swing in between 4 and 6 and sign up. And then tomorrow, Santana Doobie Brothers tickets.
0: Happy birthday to Jane, was it today? She celebrating 60. She got the tickets for Thursday night show, and you may get some tomorrow.
1: Yeah, that's at the White River Amphitheater if you are up for that. Go to KISM.com and find out information on when and where we are out for all these different 92 days of summer signups. So our magic moment this morning, you're going to hear from a guy who is part of a heavy metal band. And this guy was in Wisconsin with his band recently. They had just played a concert in the middle of that state. And then the next day they had a concert, a big show for them in Michigan that they had to get to. Well, their van broke down. And they are on the side of the road and looking for help. And they call a mechanic. And the mechanic tells them, well, it's, you know, I'm not going to be able to do this right now for you. And they got the gig the next day. It's 10 hours away. What are they going to do? Well, some guy, some cheesehead named Ernie, a 60-something-year-old guy, came to the rescue. How'd you like to use my car? Just take it out there. Come on back, whatever. And
0: get to the show.
1: Get to the show.
0: The show must go on.
1: Play your metal. So you're here. This is a little bit of the... This is one of the guys from the band Autumn Kings telling the story.
2: We're having a moment here.
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5: 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Ernie pulled up, a complete stranger to us at the time, and said, you guys need help? And we said, well, we've got a mechanic on the way, but, I mean, let me take your number just in case. Okay. Let me know if you need anything. All right. We go to the mechanic, it takes like 2 hours for him to tell us it's going to take a couple days. So we called Ernie, and Ernie says, you guys want to just take my car? We're like, to Grand Rapids? It's like 8 hours away. Yeah, you can take it. We're strangers at the time.
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0: It's the 10 best days of the summer. That's right, the Northwest Washington Fair, August 13th through the 22nd in Linden. 10 epic days of carnival rides, FFA and 4-H animals, local vendors, and your favorite fair food. 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
1: Hey, Whidbey Island, we've got to sign up for the 92 days of summer coming this Tuesday. We're going to be with the Oak Harbor Police Department at the annual National Night Out at Windjammer Park in Oak Harbor. We're going to be there from 4 until 6 with police, fire,

Right, you're born on KISM, Boys of Colts. Burning for you, Guy Ovidell stepping in. Welcome, Monday, August 3rd. Hope you had a great weekend. Turning hot and hazy as we kick out the work week. Temps today in the mid-80s into the 90s. 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Outside our studios, W Shore in Bellingham. 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We'll be celebrating James Hetfield of Metallica. James Hetfield, 63. 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Tom Petty, 92.9 KISM.

Cigar from 1975. Wish you were here. Guy over at Rock Your Work today. Just ahead, we'll check the concerts page. And at 10:45, a complete look at today in rock history. Chance to win a gift card to Ovenwood Fired Pizza in Fairhaven. Police 92.9 KISM.

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0: 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Your concert connection, Guy Ovidell, Rocky Work Day, turning hot to kick off the work week. Temps mid-80s today and into the 90s tomorrow. We're at 74 Outsider Studios, stopping you short in Bellingham. On the sports page, Justin Sanders collected a $5,500 paycheck for winning the Hills Meat Company 410 Sprint Car main event on Breast Cancer Awareness Night Saturday night at Skagit Speedway. Racing returns this Saturday. 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Gates open at 5, racing at 7. Colt Emerson, a single to the right in the ninth to let the Seattle Mariners pass the Twins yesterday 7-6. It went down like this, courtesy of the Seattle Mariners and Major League Baseball.
1: Live base hit ball game. Colt Emerson, his first career walk-off knock, and the Mariners take down the Twins in 9, 7-6. They walk them off for the second consecutive day.
0: Mariners are off today. 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

92.9 KISM, you too, with or without you, from the Joshua Trey guy over at Al Rocky Workday, Monday, August 3rd. Up next, a complete look at today in rock history. 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
1: Today in Rock History, August 3rd, powered by Elwood Fired Pizza in Fairhaven. Happy birthday to lead vocalist, rhythm guitarist, and co-founder of Metallica, James Hetfield, is 63. James on choosing a career in music over football.
2: I think it was my sophomore year, I went back to high school the summertime to gear up to start playing football again. And I had long hair at that point, and the coach said, "You have to get a haircut." And I said, "Yeah, but Eddie Van Halen's got long hair. I want to play football and have long hair. You can't do it." And I kind of just said, "Well, you know, do I want to be second strings, you know, playing football, or do I want to be up on stage with a mission, you know, speaking through music?" I didn't know it at the time, but it was pretty much the right choice.
1: I would say so. Hetfield co-founded Metallica in October of 1981 after answering an advertisement by drummer Lars Ulrich in the Los Angeles newspaper, The Recycler. Hetfield on the band's influences.
3: I mean, we got our influences from Motorhead, from punk, you know, bands, Discharge and GBH. There were bands like Venom around that were, there were thrash, I would say, but we brought it more into the light and took it on the road and got more attention.
1: Metallica has won 10 Grammy Awards and were inducted into the Rock and Roll Hall of Fame in 2009. James Hetfield on connecting with the audience.
4: It is so easy. Just looking into one set of eyes, that's all it takes for me. I will hook up with one person's eyes and I'll just see them change. I'll see the passion in them and I'm full. My heart fills right up. And I'm ready to just keep going, kicking ass, you know? I am so blessed. I have the best seat in the house. I got the best job in the world, if you even want to call it a job. I found my passion early on in life. I'm super grateful for that. I had parents that were supportive around that. And I struggled. I struggled hard to get what I thought was what I needed, which was be in a band and make music.
1: Metallica kicks off their Las Vegas residency at Sphere on October 1st and will run through March of 2027. Happy birthday to James Hetfield, 63. 1971, Paul McCartney announced the formation of his new band with his wife Linda on keyboards, drummer Danny Sywell, and guitarist Denny Lane. At the time, the group was still nameless. Paul reportedly chose the name Wings later in September while praying during the difficulty birth of his daughter Stella. Also in 1971, Ringo Starr received a gold record for It Don't Come Easy, which went to number four in both the U.S. and the U.K. 1974, the self-titled debut album by Bad Company reached number one, driven by the lead single Can't Get Enough, which reached number five. Eventually, the album would go on to sell over 5 million copies in the U.S. alone. 1987, Def Leppard released their fourth studio album, Hysteria, their best-selling title to date. Hysteria was follow-up to 1983's Pyromania and the last record to feature guitarist Steve Clark before his death in 1991. Since its release, over 20 million copies have been sold worldwide. And it was on today's date, 1993, that Motown Records was sold to Dutch recording and entertainment company PolyGram for $325 million. That was more than five times the $61 million Motown founder Barry Gordon got for the company when he sold it to an investment group in 1988. And that is a look at Today in Rock History. Be sure to check out our Facebook flashback video of the day. Today featuring Metallica as we celebrate frontman James Hetfield's 63rd birthday. Some great video you can check out on our Facebook page, KISM.com. 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

Sam Allison Chains, guy over at Al Rocky Workdays, 74 Outside Studios, W Tour in Bellingham. Just ahead, we'll check the concerts page. Also, details on National Night Out tomorrow in Old Harbor. 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

0: 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Guy over now, Rock Your Work today, August 3rd. It was on today's date, 1987, that Def Leppard released their fourth studio album, Hysteria, their best-selling title to date. Hysteria was the follow-up to 1983's Pyromania and the last record to feature guitarist Steve Clark before his death in 1991. The title track up next. It also got details on tomorrow night's National Night Out, 92.9 KISM.
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0: 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Your love is driving me crazy. Guy Ovidal, Rocker Mondays. 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
2: Grunge rock came out of Seattle in the early 90s with bands influenced by British punk and the Rust Never Sleeps sound of Neil Young. So much so that in his suicide note, Nirvana lead singer Kurt Cobain quoted Neil Young writing, "It's better to burn out than fade away." Young was devastated by the news and by Cobain's reaction to the song, which was meant to be a celebration of punk music. Shortly after Cobain's death, during Neil Young's induction speech into the Rock and Roll Hall of Fame, he choked up.
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1: KISM, Leonard Skinnert, Call Me the Breeze. Guy over there, I can work today alongside of Mark in Sumas. 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

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Guy over there right now. 73 outside studios. W Show in Bellingham. And this Wednesday is the final show of the 2026 edition of the Downtown Sounds Concert Series. 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And don't miss the

0: 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And a chance to get signed up for the 90 Days Summer. 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

0: 94.9 KISL, ACDC, shook me all night long. ACDC Rock and BC plays Vancouver on Thursday the 13th. Then on the 22nd of this month, you can catch the all-female ACDC tribute band Hell's Bells at the Northwest Washington Fair in Linden. 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Your concert connection, Guy over at Rocky Work Day, turning hot and hazy as we kick off the work week. We're at 74 outside our studio, stopping you short in Bellingham. On the sports page, Justin Sanders collected a $5,500 paid check for winning the Hills Meat Company 410 Sprint Car main event on Breast Cancer Awareness Night Saturday night at Skagit Speedway. Racing returns this Saturday night. It's Monster Slam. 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Gates open at 5, racing at 7. Colt Emerson single to the right in the ninth inning to let the Mariners pass the Twins yesterday 7-6. It went down like this, courtesy of the Seattle Mariners and Major League Baseball.
1: Live base hit ball game. Colt Emerson, his first career walk-off knock, and the Mariners take down the Twins in 9. 7-6, they walk them off for the second consecutive day.
0: Twins are off today. They start a three-game series at home with the Tigers tomorrow, 6:40 first pitch. And more stories trending KISM.com. Well, it was on today's date, August 3rd, 1971. Paul McCartney announced the formation of his new band, Wings. Got a track from Wings up next. Also, details at a big event happening tomorrow in Oak Harbor and a chance to get signed up for the 92 days of summer. Stay close tonight, 2.9 KISM.
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Zeppelin, Pool and Rain, 92.9 KISM. No rain in the near future with temps mid-80s tomorrow and into the 90s on Wednesday. A comfortable 68 in Oak Harbor. And that's where we'll be tomorrow. 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

was embroiled in a years-long battle with the Russell Motley Crue. The guitarist claimed his former bandmates were ripping him off. In response, Motley Crue claimed that Mars demanded 25% of the band's touring revenue despite no longer performing with them. Motley Crue currently on their Return of the Carnival Sins tour and also celebrating their 45th anniversary and will be wrapping up the tour September 26th in the Pacific Northwest at Cascade Amphitheater in Ridgefield. And more stories trending KISM.com. 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

94.9 KISM, Motley Crue Home Sweet Home. Motley Crue drummer Tommy Lee discusses the band's fallout with longtime guitarist Mick Mars on a new episode of the Magnificent Others with Billy Corgan podcast. Following his retirement from touring in 2022, Mars

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Speedway again, taking on the run, 92.9 KISM. Guy over to Al, Rocky Workday. Reggie, hello, Monday the 3rd already. Yes, we kick off the month, and before you know it, the grand prize giveaway for the 92 Days of Summer. That is coming up on September 8th. One grand prize winner will get to choose from 12 amazing grand prizes. 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

0: Benchboy Dog KSM, Leonard Skinnert, Guy Ovidal, Rocky Workday. 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

0: 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Phil Collins on the backstory to his solo signature song.
1: The lyrics were all improvised. I don't know what it's about, you know, which is, you know, the more people say to me what it's about, I just say, I can promise you it isn't about whatever you think it is, because I don't know what it's about. There's a lot of anger in there, I think, but I didn't really ever intend it to be that way. It's just spontaneous lyrics, so I guess I wasn't afraid to show my feeling.
0: Phil Collins on the backstory to In the Air Tonight. In an interview published over the weekend, Phil Collins said he nearly died in 2024 after years of alcohol abuse. The Genesis frontman had been admitted to a Swiss hospital to treat his alcohol addiction before he was released in late 2023, then readmitted months later, landing in intensive care where he was unconscious for long stretches of time. Phil Collins will be inducted into the Rock and Roll Hall of Fame November 14th as a solo artist, making Phil a two-time Rock and Roll Hall of Famer. First time around, he was inducted as a member of Genesis in 2010. Guy over now, Rock Your Workday. We got 76 outside our studio, Stop You Show in Bellingham. Just after 2, details on your next chance to drop your name in the box for the 92 days summer and a shot at the $35,000 payoff. 92.9 KISM.
2: Well, well, look who's back with Bella. And why is this good girl back so soon?
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George Thorogood, Bad to the Bone. 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

0: Eagles, take it easy, 92.9 KISM. Guy Ovidal, Rocky Rookie, Richie Long. Turning hot, hazy, and dry this week. Temps nearing 90 by midweek. We're at 76 outside our studio, Stubby Shore in Bellingham. Well, the story's trending this afternoon, courtesy of My Bellingham Now. Washington now under a statewide burn ban amid serious drought conditions. Governor Bob Ferguson declared a state of emergency along with the ban on Saturday, August 1st. On the sports page, Mariners off today. They start a three-game series with the Tigers tomorrow. 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

0: Nudge Boy Don, KSM, Bon Jovi, Give Love a Bad Name from Slippery When Wet, which turns 40 this year. John Bon Jovi on the Slippery When Wet album cover.
1: You know the album cover as a black, hefty bag. Just before then, we're 3,000 miles away in Vancouver. The record company takes this picture of a girl's bosom from her lips down to her belly button and across her chest, right, Slippery When Wet. And they send me this album cover, and I'm appalled by the cropping of the picture. I said, it's career suicide if you put this album cover out. And they said, well, we've printed up 500,000 of them. This was late. Bad Name was already on the radio. And I said, we're in trouble. Went into the photo studio with the photographer, squirted a black hefty bag, wrote Slippery with my When Wet with my fingers, and I said, if it worked for AC/DC Back in Black, it's good enough for me. Here's your album cover.
0: John Bon Jovi on the backstory to the album cover of Slippery When Wet, and you can catch the Bon Jovi tribute band Crush. They'll be rocking the Northwest Washington Fair in Linden on the 22nd. 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And a big event happening tomorrow in Oak Harbor, and a chance to get signed up for the 92 Days of Summer, 92.9 KISM.
2: That's odd. Why is the floor wet? 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
1: 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Rose knows I've been trying to tell you something.
2: Water heaters usually give warning signs before they fail completely. 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
1: 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We want to send you to see Santana and the Doobie Brothers. 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

92.9 KISM Queen. Another one bites the dust. I'm Scott Less, rocking a block of nonstop classic rock. The Downtown Sounds Concert Series comes to an end this Wednesday. What an amazing 5 weeks it's been. Run down the details for the last showcase on the way. Band playing live, BC Place later this year. Guns N' Roses and Patience. KISM.

0: 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The final showcase of the season comes up on Wednesday. A chance to hear live music from March 4th with Silent Disco Club. 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You'll find John Reynolds, Island County. 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

0: 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That's right, the Northwest Washington Fair, August 13th through the 22nd in Linden. 10 epic days of carnival rides, FFA and 4-H animals, local vendors, and your favorite fair food. 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

0: nationwide search, the Waukam Museum Foundation's Board of Trustees has selected Jessica Borusky to be the Waukam Museum's new Executive Director. Borusky comes to the Waukam Museum after serving as the Executive Director of the Pratt Fine Arts Center in Seattle. Before that, Jessica held leadership in the arts in Jacksonville, Tulsa, Kansas City, and between. Now, welcome to Waukam County. Congratulations to Jessica Borusky on becoming the new Executive Director of the Waukam Museum, and we thank them for their dedication to service.
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3: Also, I went to a nude beach for the first time this summer. Wow, it's not what you think it is. And let me explain, it's not weird to see naked people. We see nudity all the time, you know, cable and R-rated movies. But those people in the movies have been pre-approved to be naked. They went through a casting director or somebody, you know. Everybody gets onto the nude beach. It's not the Playboy Channel down there. It's more like the Discovery Channel. I'm not sure who made the human body, especially after I saw the nudists involved in sporting activities. There's nothing more confusing than watching a naked man running. Some things are not so good at high speed. That's why I couldn't believe it when I found out the first Olympics in ancient Greece were performed completely in the nude. For hundreds of years. Why don't they bring this back to the Olympics? Boost the ratings. Who wouldn't tune in to see the nude luge? Put a new twist on the men's hurdles too, wouldn't it?
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So another chance to become a finalist coming up this Thursday in Bellingham. 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
1: 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Pink Floyd, Young Lust. I'm Scott Less as KISM and Kulshan Brewing asking for your vote in a series of local band showcases, part of the Off the Rails Trackside Battle of the Bands. We've reached semifinal round number two this Thursday night as bands are battling for cash, recording time at Woodhaven Studios in Bellingham, and gear.

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1: 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Welcome to Doug's Burgers, where flavor meets perfection in every bite. Doug's isn't just any burger joint. They've won multiple awards for best burger. From juicy patties to mouth-watering toppings, it's the perfect combo that'll have your taste buds doing the happy dance. That's right. Uh-huh. That's right. Uh-huh. With a full bar offering your favorite drinks, you can sip while you savor. Whether it's a night out or just grabbing a quick bite, Doug's is your go-to for food, fun, and flavor. Right in Bellingham's Fountain District. Hey, have you heard? There's a new flavor in the Fountain District. From the owners of Doug's Burgers comes Frankie's Deli, located right next door to Doug's. Frankie's is serving up world-class hoagies and legendary hot dogs. From chili dogs to famous Seattle dogs, enjoy handmade potato and pasta salads, fresh baked buns, and in-house smoked meats for rotating Reubens and pulled pork specials. Grab lunch or dinner, play some classic arcade games, and don't forget the warm bread pudding for dessert. Frankie's Deli, eat well, play hard.

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